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A tune from Duke Ellington, which I think made its recorded debut back in 1940, Jack the Bear, from the new release by the Smithsonian Jazz Masterworks Orchestra called Ellington Masterworks, the tune Jack the Bear, recorded at MCG Jazz. I'm Scott Hanley, turning to another Pittsburgh-connected new release. This is Roy Harris's Trombone Symphony No. 1, actually his only trombone symphony, and it wasn't actually totally completed, but in 1938, classical composer Roy Harris was working on a symphony for Tommy Dorsey. And in 1938, these parts were written out. And it's all that remains of the symphony, plus one other movement that trombonist Jim Pugh discovered, who's also from Pittsburgh. Here he is with the Roy Harris Trombone Symphony first movement, Vigoroso. New sounds of jazz from trombonist Jim Pugh and engineered by Butler native Jim Anderson. And here on WZUM.

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Chuck Bergeron at the bass. The new release is called Bass and Face. Bass player plus a singer, Face. They're with Kate Reed on the vocal of Devil May Care. Scott Hanley here on WZUM, the Pittsburgh Jazz Channel. Turning next to Tia Fuller and Shamie Fuller Royston. They are sisters, very talented. Tia Fuller, well recognized as a first call saxophonist and a band leader. Shamie Royston Fuller, a phenomenal pianist, too. They are together here on Fuller Sound Volume 2, and from it the tune Beatrice. Here on WZUM.

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Sounds for this Saturday include at 3 o'clock Heidi Beatty and the Velvet Collective at Golden Age Beer Company Homestead. At 4:30, Tony Campbell and Jazz Surgery with the Jam Session at Hotel Indigo in East Liberty. That's at Wallace's Whiskey Room. 5 o'clock, the Ross Antonich Duo at the Encore Jazz Club Sharpsburg. 6:30, the Swingin' Bobcats Big Band at Hopewell Park in Aliquippa. Also 6:30, Kenny Stockard at Eddie V's. 7 o'clock, the Roger Barber Motown Band at VFW Post 418 in McKee's Rocks. At 7 o'clock, Throckmorton, Lintz, and Barnes at Poonama downtown. The Colbys at Golden Age Beer Company in Homestead at 7 tonight. 7:30 tonight, a Legends event with the Pittsburgh Jazz Orchestra and great honorees at MCG Jazz. And Aaron Winter at the Uncork Jazz Club for the late set tonight at 7:30. 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

The tune is Dalla Holla from the big band of Paul Keller out of the Detroit scene, and they're from the album Thank You Notes, the music of Greg Hill, the Paul Keller Orchestra. Scott Hanley here with Jazz on Our Weekend with the new one out of the vaults of Oscar Peterson. It's out on Mack Avenue Records, called Around the World with Oscar Peterson. And here, an unheard medley of A Child is Born and Here's That Rainy Day. Around the World with Oscar Peterson, and here on WZUM.

WZUM is supported by the Pittsburgh Cultural Trust, presenting the Jazz at Lincoln Center Orchestra in one of its final performances with Artistic Director and Music Director Wynton Marsalis, Saturday, October 17th at the Byam Theater. The Jazz at Lincoln Center Orchestra with Wynton Marsalis plus other notables like Ryan Kaiser and Marcus Printup, trumpet, Alexa Tarantino and Sherman Irby on saxes. Wynton Marsalis and the Jazz at Lincoln Center Orchestra in one of their final performances together, Sunday, October 17th at the Byam Theater. Tickets and information at trustarts.org.

Chicago's Brad Good on trumpet there with his new quintet date that also features special guest Ernie Watts on tenor sax. Live Your Dream is the release, live at the North Street Cabaret. And there we heard Goose Dance from Brad Good and Ernie Watts. I'm Scott Hanley here with Sounds of Jazz on your weekend on the Pittsburgh Jazz Channel, WZUM. Turning next to a saxophonist, a Michigan native who these days spends a lot of time in New York and in Philadelphia, works a lot with Orrin Evans, saxophonist Caleb Wheeler Curtis. His new release out is called Ritual, and from it, this is called Pond. Saxophonist Caleb Wheeler Curtis.

Back in 2011, as he was winding down his last nightside show and WDUQ was about to change hands, Tony Mowat and a lot of the folks he has guests on air with him that night said, "We're going to be back. We will return." And that's exactly what's happened. WZUM is here. It wasn't here in 2011. In 2011, you had to settle for jazz kind of in the middle of the day, the evening, late overnight, but not around the clock. Well, times have changed. WZUM is the Pittsburgh Jazz Channel, and it is the place you can hear jazz 24 hours a day, 7 days a week. 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And now we're asking you, will you help us to continue to do that? 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And from all of us who treasure this music, who love being able to hear it around the clock on WZUM and around the clock throughout Pittsburgh, thank you.

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guitarist Tom Rotella from his new release called Side Hustle, and they're the tune Who Dat. I'm Scott Hanley here with Jazz on Your Weekend, turning next to a new release by Pittsburgh native trumpeter Benny Benack III. The album is called This Is the Life, and most of it was recorded live at the Blue Llama, a club in Ann Arbor, and also featuring Benny Benack III's father, Benny Benack Jr., on sax, in from Pittsburgh. This one, however, was a studio date, or at least there's no audience present for it. It's called Song for Our Roger. It's kind of an adaptation of the tune Song for Our Father. That was a tune that drummer and Pittsburgh native Roger Humphreys was on for the Horace Silver Band on the album of that name. Here's Benny Benack III with Song for Our Roger on Weekend Jazz.

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1: A one, a two, a one, two, three.

Scott Robinson on tenor sax from his release Tenor More and the tune Rainy River. Helen sung there at the organ. We usually hear her here at the piano. That's Scott Robinson on tenor sax. Before that, a vocal from Cindy Winters, whom you may know from her work on Broadway in shows like The Lion King and Hamilton. Well, they're doing music of Lena Horne. From her new release, Cindy Winters sings Lena Horne, and we heard The Rules of the Road. I'm Scott Hanley here with Jazz on Your Weekend. Turning next to a recent release here from Ron Ryder, Dia Precioso, the album, and here with Danza Festiva. Here's Ron Ryder.

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On Tenor Sax, Kirk Edwards, from his release The AKA Project, filled with contrafacts. They're doing what he calls incognito. Kirk Edwards. These are Sounds of Jazz on the Weekend with Dave Stryker up next on guitar from the album Stryker with Strings Goes to the Movies. Sarah Caswell featured on violin here with Low Key Lightly.

Jasmine Horn from her new one called Messages and the tune Happy Livin'. Up next, the David Caffey Jazz Orchestra and One by One.

0: Jazz Central from WZUM.org. Sounds on this Saturday include at 3 o'clock Heidi Beatty and the Velvet Collective for the Oktoberfest that has a lot of jazz in it for the Golden Age Beer Company in Homestead. That starts at 3, goes till 6. Tony Campbell and Jazz Surgery at 4:30 today for the Saturday afternoon jazz jam session at Hotel Indigo in East Liberty. That's at Wallace's. I believe the band has Tony on sax, Javon Rush on drums, Howie Alexander keys, and Chris McGraw bass. The Ross Antonich Duo at the Uncork Jazz Club in Sharpsburg tonight at 5. The Swingin' Bobcats Big Band, Hopewell Park in Aliquippa at 6:30 tonight. Also at 6:30, Kenny Stockard at Eddie V's. The Roger Barber Motown Band tonight at VFW Post 418 in McKee's Rocks with Gene Rice, Barbara Ray on vocals, Dan Foley on piano, Andrew Serra guitar, Mike Farrell bass, Vince Taglieri drums, and Roger on trumpet. Also tonight at 7 o'clock, David Throckmorton, Ava Lintz, and Cliff Barnes at Coonama downtown. And the Colbys with the Oktoberfest at the Golden Age Beer Company in Homestead. 7:30 tonight, Jazz Legends event, the Falling Water 90th Celebration, and the Pittsburgh Jazz Orchestra, MCG Jazz in Manchester, and also a celebration of this year's honorees of Pittsburgh Jazz Legends from MCG Jazz, Tubby Daniels, Eric DeFade, Curtis Johnson, Pamela Johnson, and Tim Stevens. I'll be on hand as well. And Aaron Winter in the Uncork Jazz Club in Sharpsburg tonight at 7:30. Sunday at noon, it's Thomas Wentz Quartet at Golden Age Beer Company Homestead for the lunch there. The Swingin' Bobcats Big Band at Hopewell Park in Aliquippa in the afternoon. Also, Mike Tamaro's new quartet at Coonama downtown and the Alex Peck Trio at Eddie V's. Details, directions, maps, and more. 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
0: Scott Hanley here with Sounds of Jazz on our weekend. The new release out from pianist Joey Alexander is called Celestial Keeper. From it, a number of standards and originals, in this case on the standard side of things, Stella by Starlight. Joey Alexander, here on WZUM.

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Nicole Zoraitis and the tune Won't Make It Out Alive from her new release called The Devil I Knew. Christian McBride on bass, Larry Golding's at the organ, she on the piano and vocals of that tune from that new release, Nicole Zoraitis. Scott Hanley here with Sounds of Jazz on the weekend on the Pittsburgh Jazz Channel, WZUM. Turning to the new one from bassist Tony Gray, fixture in the Western Pennsylvania scene, here with Bob James at the piano from this new release called Nostalgia. From it, here is Let It Happen. Tony Gray featuring Bob James, the new one here on WZUM.

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Hi, this is Michael Weiss, jazz pianist in New York City, and I tune in to WZUM for the best in jazz in Pittsburgh.

Organist Chris Hazelton from his new release called In Rotation, there with Tad Dameron's tune On a Misty Night. They're featuring also the talents of Brett Jackson on sax and Peter Schlob on vibes. Before that, drummer Joe Sirian out of Detroit, his Motor City Jazz Octet, a recording done actually in New Jersey of Night and Day. Also joined by Adam Birnbaum piano and Paul Boland back on guitar. And sax work there by Tim Reese. These are Sounds of Jazz on the Weekend. I'm Scott Hanley with a new one from trombonist Alton Senkelar. It's called Natural Rhythm, and this is the Wayne Shorter tune, One by One. Alton Senkelar, here on Weekend Jazz.

0: for jazz on WZUM comes in part from the Afro-American Music Institute, celebrating 44 years in the community. AAMI offers instruction for all races, all ages, children through seniors. 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

At the vocal, that is Stacey Kent from her new release called A Time for Love and the tune Lucky to Be Me. Art Hirahara, piano. Jim Tomlinson, tenor sax. Vocalist Stacey Kent. I'm Scott Hanley here with Jazz on Your Weekend on the Pittsburgh Jazz Channel, WZUM. Up next, new sounds from pianist Billy Childs. It's been a long time since he's done a jazz date like this one. Nice to hear. I first heard him live in person when he was working with Freddie Hubbard back in the early 1980s. Well, triumvirate here, the new one from pianist Billy Childs with Matt Penman on bass and Ari Honig at the drums. This is called Heroes.

Guitarist Ray Obiedo there with Toots Thielemans on the Henry Mancini tune, Slow Hot Wind, from this new release called Slight Accent. Ray Obiedo, with recordings done over many years and finally out together now. I'm Scott Hanley here on the Pittsburgh Jazz Channel, WZUM, turning next to Judith Owen from her new release called Suit Yourself, and hear the Bobby Timmons tune, Moanin'. Judith Owen on Weekend Jazz.

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Or renew your

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0: Scott Hanley here with Jazz on Your Weekend with an artist who was just featured last Tuesday at Arts Landing downtown Pittsburgh, the Reed Hoisson Project. A new release just out from Reed Hoisson is called Home, with a lot of Pittsburgh-connected people, including Keith Bishop on saxes and flutes, Dan Wilson guitar, Billy Test at the keys, Tony DePaulis bass, Hugo Cruz on percussion, and Reed at the drums, here with This Time the Dream's on Me. The Reed Hoisson Project on WZUM.

WZUM is supported by the Pittsburgh Cultural Trust, presenting the Jazz at Lincoln Center Orchestra in one of its final performances with Artistic Director and Music Director Wynton Marsalis, Saturday, October 17th at the Byam Theater. The Jazz at Lincoln Center Orchestra with Wynton Marsalis plus other notables like Ryan Kaiser and Marcus Printup, trumpet, Alexa Tarantino and Sherman Irby on saxes. Wynton Marsalis and the Jazz at Lincoln Center Orchestra in one of their final performances together, Sunday, October 17th at the Byam Theater. Tickets and information at trustarts.org.

Trumpeter Bria Skonberg coming back to Pittsburgh on Sunday, the 30th of August, a 7:30 show at City Winery Pittsburgh in the Strip District. Here from her new release called Brass and the tune New Orleans Bump, Bria Skonberg. You're listening to Sounds of Jazz on the Weekend. I'm Scott Hanley, and up next, it's bassist Corcoran Holt from his new one called Freedom of Art and the tune Hello. It's a Milt Jackson tune. Joined here with Stacy Dillard on sax, Josh Evans on trumpet, and Benito Gonzalez on keys, bassist Corcoran Holt on Weekend Jazz.

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1: Hi, I'm Scott Hanley, and thanks for joining us here on WZUM, the Pittsburgh Jazz Channel. We're in the midst of a small fundraising effort to keep things rolling along through the summer. We're trying to not interrupt programming very much or drone on incessantly, but we do need to ask for your support. 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We are a member of the National Federation of Community Broadcasters. We're a very small station as public stations go, a budget of less than $200,000 a year. Building and sustaining a successful public media outlet takes support from many different places, for which we are very grateful. We are grateful for the support of several foundations and businesses who also donate to help support WZUM. All of those contributions matter a lot. Piecing it all together, about 90% of our budget is paid for through individual contributors, donors who have given whatever amount is right for them at whatever time is right for them. Perhaps that has or currently includes you. Thank you very much. For me, Scott Hanley, I first came to Pittsburgh to lead and manage 90.5 FM WDUQ back in 1995. That was a pivotal time in media and public media when the future of CPB and public media was put into great question. NPR, PBS, and local stations came through that time with CPB continuing, but also with a greater focus on the business side of public media. Move forward 30 years and all of media is in a very different place. With a multitude of new channels, platforms, downloads, services, and choices, we have more and we have less. More of some kind of options, but not necessarily a larger commitment to public service. Meanwhile, with changing business models, civic choices, priorities, and needs, some of public media's biggest support systems and funders are faced with a deeper chasm of public service to fill, and there will be more priorities than funds to fulfill those needs. For WZUM, the Pittsburgh Jazz Channel, there's good news and there's a challenge. Our budget of less than $200,000 is still small compared to many outlets like us. Our humble, tiny, scrappy nature is quite possibly our superpower. It won't take a lot of money to propel us forward, keeping this music, this service, these community connections going and growing. And this is where your opportunity appears. 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

The tune Blues in the Desert, as opposed to In the Closet, I guess. Doug McDonald from his new release Tribute to South Central, and featuring Wayne Cobham on trumpet. A Doug McDonald original there, Blues in the Desert. Scott Hanna here with Sounds of Jazz on our weekend on the Pittsburgh Jazz Channel, WZUM. Turning next to New York City, Catherine Russell recorded live at Jazz at Lincoln Center, her latest release, and here she is with Never Too Old to Swing. And joined here by Ben Patterson on piano, Matt Munisteri on guitar, and also some special tap dance work by Michaela Marino Learman. Never Too Old to Swing, Catherine Russell, on Weekend Jazz.

0: 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AAMI offers instruction for all races, all ages, children through seniors. 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
2: I guess I'm just old-fashioned. I love the things of old. Black and white

vocalist Mark Winkler from his new release called Love Comes First, and they're Nobody Else But You. Mark Winkler. I'm Scott Hanley here on the Pittsburgh Jazz Channel, WZUM, turning next to Shutin Erdenbatar. She's originally from Mongolia, a pianist, joined here by bassist and also bass clarinetist Niels Kugelman, and from their new release called Under the Same Stars, this is called Tiny Wonders.

Vocalist Marcus Goldhaber and The Best Is Yet to Come from his new release called The Promise of You. Marcus Goldhaber. I'm Scott Hanley here with Jazz on Your Weekend with new music up next from trumpeter Rick Braun and flugelhornist Rick Braun. He'll be bringing his flugelhorn to a show at MCG Jazz in Manchester, which will be featuring a lot of the music from this very release. It's music of Chuck Mangione. Trumpeter Rick Braun here on flugelhorn. He'll be at MCG Jazz October 24th and on the radio now with The Land of Make-Believe on WZOM.

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0: Hi, I'm Scott Hanley, and this is the Pittsburgh Jazz Channel, WZUM. One of the things we like to do here on WZUM is play music that has a connection to Pittsburgh, especially artists from Pittsburgh, composers from Pittsburgh, people who've had an influence on the jazz world, but also are of and by and for Pittsburgh, kind of like WZUM. Well, one of those artists, actually two of those artists, are from Butler, PA. One of them is trombonist Jim Pugh, the other recording engineer Jim Anderson, both of them with great connections to the music scene in Pittsburgh, but also Jim Pugh, a trombonist who's worked with the likes of Yo-Yo Ma, Steely Dan, Paul Simon, Michael Jackson, Frank Sinatra, and also did a number of years with Woody Herman's band. He has a new release out called New American Symphonies, which was engineered and produced by Jim Anderson, who went to Duquesne University, also worked at WDUQ and NPR, and is a world-renowned Grammy-winning recording engineer. We're going to play a track from this new release, New American Symphonies, which we featured last month on the scene here on WZUM. From this new release, we're going to do Night Suite Volume 3 from Scott Nimner with a small orchestra or a little big band conducted by Marin Alsop. This is really cool. Night Suite Number 3, Too Late, from trombonist Jim Pugh. Here on WZUM.

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Vocalist Cecile McLaurin-Salvant from her new release called With Every Breath I Take. Lush and romantic rendition there of Sophisticated Lady out of the songbook of Duke Ellington. Cecile McLaurin-Salvant. I'm Scott Hanley here with Jazz on Our Weekend with new music up next from pianist from South Africa, Ndudzu Makathini. The release is called The Myth We Choose, and from it this is Tethered. At the piano, Ndudzu Makathini on WZUM.

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It inspires. 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

At the keys, that is Benji Parecki from the latest release of his called Faster Than We Know and the tune Chrysalis. Before that, pianist and band leader and composer Helen Sung, the Helen Sung Big Band, and a new release called Oracles, in this case a tribute to Herbie Hancock called Pianism 3, Herbie Hancock, from the Helen Sung Big Band. I'm Scott Hanley here with Sounds of Jazz on our weekend, turning next to the new release from Juan Carlos Quintero. Here, compiled over several years of recordings, in this case with Luis Conte on percussion and Justo Amerio on woodwinds, it's Poodle Mambo, a tune by George Shearing, here on Weekend Jazz.

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Madness in Great Ones, the Smithsonian Jazz Masterworks Orchestra from the new release, Ellington Masterworks. And that was produced by MCG Jazz and recorded in Pittsburgh. Madness in Great Ones. I'm Scott Hanley here on the Pittsburgh Jazz Channel, WZUM, turning to the new release from pianist Emmett Cohen called Universal Truth, with a lot of great recordings on this with a variety of different performers, including on this one Ron Carter on the bass and Jeremy Pelt on trumpet, as they bring us Gingerbread Boy. Emmett Cohen, the new one, Universal Truth, on WZUM.

Hi, this is Chris Brubeck, and I want to thank you for your support of WZUM. We need jazz on the airwaves, and they're putting it out there.

Bassist Paul Keller, the Paul Keller Orchestra out of Michigan, out of Detroit and Ann Arbor, really. And Thank You Notes, the music of Greg Hill, new release there with Cadillac Club from the Paul Keller Orchestra. Scott Hanley here with Sounds of Jazz on the Weekend on the Pittsburgh Jazz Channel, WZUM. Turning next to Lakeisha Benjamin from her new release called We Dream, and this is New World. Lakeisha Benjamin, here on WZUM.

Back in 1982, Michel Legrand and Marilyn and Alan Bergman wrote a glorious ballad together, beautiful work called How Do You Keep the Music Playing? James Ingram and Patty Austin did the first version of it, got them nominated for an Oscar for Best Original Song in a Movie. But then a couple of years later, Susanna McCorkle sang it. And then Tony Bennett, the year after that. And then George Benson with the Basie Orchestra. And all of a sudden, How Do You Keep the Music Playing? What's a jazz standard? Now, when it comes to a radio station like WZUM, the answer to the question is pretty simple. How do you keep the music playing? Members. Supporters. 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Anytime you want to hear it, you can hear it. And it's all because of members. So how do you keep the music playing? 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

the classic Blue Note collection of Stanley Turrentine, yours for a gift of $180 to WZUM, the Pittsburgh Jazz Channel. Tenor sax master Stanley Turrentine was a native of Pittsburgh's Hill District. His career spanned decades and took him around the world. In the 1950s, he went on the road with the bands of Lowell Fulson and Earl Bostick, plus gigs with Tad Dameron in Cleveland. After a pause for the Army, Stanley came back to Pittsburgh in 1959 and was quickly hired by Max Roach. Playing with Max Roach brought Stanley to the notice of Alfred Lion of Blue Note Records, and in 1960, an exclusive contract for the future tenor legend.

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0: WZUM is supported by the Pittsburgh Cultural Trust, presenting the Jazz at Lincoln Center Orchestra in one of its final performances with Artistic Director and Music Director Wynton Marsalis, Saturday, October 17th at the Byam Theater. The Jazz at Lincoln Center Orchestra with Wynton Marsalis, plus other notables like Ryan Kaiser and Marcus Printup, trumpet, Alexa Tarantino and Sherman Irby on saxes. 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

Brian Charette at the organ from his recent release called You Don't Know Jack. Corey Weeds on tenor sax. Brian Charette at the organ. I'm Scott Hanley here with Jazz on Your Weekend. More new music up next. It's Jennifer Lee and the Ever-Expanding Universe. That's the name of the ensemble here, with Glimpse, the name of the release, and the tune Dave, Don't Mind the Rain. Here's Jennifer Lee and the Ever-Expanding Universe.

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John Bentley on tenor sax from the release Go Ahead, with Chris Gestrin at the organ, and the tune Don't Be Sad. John Bentley on tenor sax. Before that, pianist Sumi Tunuka, the Sumi Tunuka Trio, and the tune Be the Dance, from a release from a few years back called Long Ago Today. At the bass, that was Rufus Reed, the Sumi Tunuka Trio. I'm Scott Hanley here with Sounds of Jazz on our weekend with the trio known as Beatle Jazz up next. The album is called Reunion because it's the first record they've done in a number of years now. David Kokoski featured at the piano, and out of the annals of the music of the Beatles, here is You've Got to Hide Your Love Away. Sounds of the Beatles here with Beatle Jazz on Weekend Jazz.

0: WZUM is supported by the Pittsburgh Cultural Trust, presenting the Jazz at Lincoln Center Orchestra in one of its final performances with Artistic Director and Music Director Wynton Marsalis, Saturday, October 17th at the Byam Theater. The Jazz at Lincoln Center Orchestra with Wynton Marsalis plus other notables like Ryan Kaiser and Marcus Printup, trumpet, Alexa Tarantino and Sherman Irby on saxes. Wynton Marsalis and the Jazz at Lincoln Center Orchestra in one of their final performances together, Sunday, October 17th at the Byam Theater. 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

That is Frankie Valli with Joey DeFrancesco at the organ from a record they did a number of years ago called A Touch of Jazz. And Frankie Valli and Try a Little Tenderness. I'm Scott Hanley with Jazz on Your Weekend. Recent one up next from Warren Wolf called The History of the Vibraphone, and from it, a tune that featured the vibraphone of Milt Jackson when the Modern Jazz Quartet recorded it, called Django, written by John Lewis. Here's Warren Wolf at The Vibes.

Bassist and vocalist Nicky Parrott with the 59th Street Bridge song, also known as Feelin' Groovy. Sounds up next from Vital Information, led by drummer Steve Smith, and the tune What Lies Beyond.

0: The Pittsburgh International Jazz Festival is underway, with events on Friday night including a concert by Samara Joy and The Taste of Jazz. We caught up with Janice Burley about the excitement of doing this again. Janice Burley, a kickoff to the 16th Pittsburgh International Jazz Festival, The Taste of Jazz, with two generations of musicians playing on two different floors. People are having a great time.
1: Yes, this is the highlight of the year, right? Jazz celebration. We have people from all over the country that are here enjoying Pittsburgh-based artists and then internationally renowned musicians as well. The musicians are here enjoying themselves too, so it's just a big celebration. We love it. It's like a family reunion every year.
0: And this year it's kind of special if you stay till later in the evening, because now outside in the dark there's something lighting up downtown Pittsburgh.
1: Right. We have a new lighting art installation by Rainbow Serpent, which is two, two

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0: Michael Weiss at the piano here with Only the Lonely.

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Scott Hamilton on tenor sax from his most recent release called Looking Back, Jan Lundgren on piano, and On a Clear Day, You Can See Forever. Hi there, I'm Scott Hanley here with Jazz on the Weekend, turning next to Denny Zeitin from his new release with A Song in My Heart. And this is the Rodgers and Hart tune, I Didn't Know What Time It Was.

Getting a bit cloudier today in Pittsburgh, a high in the low 70s, though. Chance of showers overnight, low around 58. Mostly cloudy on Monday, a high of around 70. And Tuesday, partly sunny and a high in the mid-70s. Give the drummer some. That was one of the major themes of the Pittsburgh International Jazz Festival last weekend, including Roger Humphreys, Bernard Purdy Purdy, and Jay Sinnott, and also Terry Lynn Carrington, who had her own band and also worked with a trio by Orrin Evans with bassist Robert Hurst and doing music with Thelonious Monk. Those stories and much, much more, and also looking ahead to a very busy jazz scene this fall. The Scene, Sunday at 5 on WZOM.

That is Brian Charette at the organ, and there with a little bit of a tip of the hat to Italian-American slang, I like a big schnozzle. You don't know Jack this release. Corey Weeds on tenor sax, Brian Charette at the organ. Before that, Cindy Winters from her new release of music associated with Lena Horne, and they're doing Where or When from Cindy Winters. I'm Scott Hanley with Jazz on Our Weekend with Janice Siegel and Yaron Gershovsky together. They work together with the vocal group Manhattan Transfer for many years. Here, just a vocal solo effort from Janice Siegel and With Every Breath I Take from her new release, The Colors of My Life. Janice Siegel and Yaron Gershovsky.

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1: In books and on television, Michael Connelly's character, Detective Harry Bosch, finds comfort and solace in the music of Miles Davis, Frank Morgan, Chet Baker. 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

Blue Mitchell at the trumpet from his release Blue Soul, with Curtis Fuller trombone, Jimmy Heath tenor sax, and Wynton Kelly at the piano. Polka Dots and Moonbeams from trumpeter Blue Mitchell. You're listening to Sounds of Jazz on the Weekend. I'm Scott Hanley, and here is guitarist Hans Luchs from his recent release The Spell is Broken, with Mike King on piano. This is called Hang Hostage from Hans Luchs.

trumpeter and flugelhornist Arturo Sandoval from his release My Foolish Heart, and they're the beautiful ballad Body and Soul. That was Jeremy Siskind at the piano with trumpeter Arturo Sandoval. I'm Scott Hanley here with Jazz Hunter Weekend. A great tune up next by bassist Sam Jones called Unit 7, done here by guitarist Jimmy Bruno, along with Joey DeFrancesco at the organ. From the album Like That, here's Jimmy Bruno, Unit 7.

0: The Friday night of this weekend of the Pittsburgh International Jazz Festival was filled with great music and food, including a performance by Samara Joy and A Taste of Jazz with many, many attendees. All right, we're here at Taste of Jazz at the August Wilson African American Cultural Center, and we have some of the younger folks on the jazz scene here and active and also enjoying A Taste of Jazz.
1: Yes, hi, I'm Justin McCord. I am enjoying some meatballs and marinara right now. I was on the edge of my seat the entire time at the Samara Joy concert. It was my first time seeing her live. Enthralled. I'm speechless, pretty much.
2: Hi, I'm Ben Klimtam. I mean, I'm a fan of Samara Joy since, I think, COVID year. That she released like her self video and asked for support for her upcoming album. And back then, I was like so shocked how one person can sing that beautifully. And I got a chance to go see her 2 years ago with her family, whole family, for the Christmas concert in Penn State. It was amazing. And now she's here in Pittsburgh, and I'm like, oh my God, so happy to be here.
0: Yes. Well, we had her here for the Pittsburgh Jazz Festival a few years ago when it was on the South Side. It was one of her first big gigs after her first record came out.
2: Yeah, yes. I remember that.
0: And she tore it up then, and now with the little band, it's even more fun.
2: Yes, it's very amazing, and the original composition that was amazing, and every arrangement, everybody there is like, oh my God, amazing. That makes me feel like, yes, I need to practice.
0: Yes. The Pittsburgh International Jazz Festival continues through Sunday night at 10 o'clock. 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

Trumpeter Win Pongsakorn, who was born in Bangkok, Thailand, and later ended up studying in Austria with Jim Rotundi. There he is with Will You Love Me Tomorrow, from a new release called Time Has Changed. Trumpeter Win Pongsakorn. I'm Scott Hanley with Jazz on Your Weekend, turning next to an artist who also moved from her country of origin, from Canada to England, Sandra May Lux, saxophonist and vocalist, here with her release called Seasons in Jazz. This is Love Me Tonight.

Hi, I'm Scott Hanley here at the Pittsburgh Jazz Channel. It's late in the evening now, and we're not going to give you the jazz calendar of things that have already happened, but we want to remind you that there's a live jazz scene brewing all over town. I want to also let you know about the tune that we play behind us when we talk about the jazz scene in Pittsburgh. It's from trombonist J.J. Johnson. It also features Pittsburgh native Ray Brown on the bass, and it's called Coming Home. It's really apt for a station like WZUM, which is not just a music stream, but is also a Pittsburgh jazz channel, to make sure that we reiterate the phrase, coming home, because we are your home for jazz and making sure there is a home for jazz on the radio and all around the community. 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The Pittsburgh Jazz Channel, WZUM. Welcome home.

The South Nine Ensemble, from a recording done several years ago now called Doing It Augie Style. And there we heard Smile. The South Nine Ensemble. Before that, the David Caffey Jazz Orchestra, a new release called At the Edge of Spring. And we heard Old Hat from the David Caffey Jazz Orchestra. These are Sounds of Jazz on the Weekend. I'm Scott Hanley with Jenna McLean up next. Her new release is called For Your Love, and this is the title track. Jenna McLean on Weekend Jazz.

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Getting a bit cloudier today in Pittsburgh, a high in the low 70s, though. Chance of showers overnight, low around 58. Mostly cloudy on Monday, a high of around 70. And Tuesday, partly sunny and a high in the mid-70s. Give the drummer some. That was one of the major themes of the Pittsburgh International Jazz Festival last weekend, including Roger Humphreys, Bernard Pretty Purdy, and Jay Sinnott, and also Terry Lynn Carrington, who had her own band and also worked with a trio by Orrin Evans with bassist Robert Hurst and doing music for Thelonious Monk. Those stories and much, much more, and also looking ahead to a very busy jazz scene this fall. The Scene, Sunday at 5 on WZUM.

Trumpeter Keith O'Rourke, a project done back in 2017. It's called Sketches from the Road, joined there by Andre Wickenheiser on trumpet, Keith O'Rourke on tenor sax, Solitary Traveler, the name of that tune. I'm Scott Hanley here with Jazz on Our Weekend, turning next to the trio Beatle Jazz, featuring David Kokoski on piano from their reunion LP. It's the first record they've done in 10 years. This is Here Comes the Sun, Beatle Jazz, on Weekend Jazz.

The Joe Sirian Motor City Jazz Octet, featuring Joe Sirian at the drums, Nick Marchione on trumpet, and Adam Birnbaum on piano with Cole Porter's Night and Day. These are Sounds of Jazz on the Weekend, turning next to Warren Wolf on the vibes from his History of the Vibraphone release, and here, out of the book of the Modern Jazz Quartet, the tune Django.

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0: Sounds of Jazz on our weekend here with trumpeter Sean Jones, featured for the Pittsburgh International Jazz Festival, and here with the WDR Big Band out of Cologne, Germany, with music of Ian Incerto from a new release called Jagged Edges, Elegant Tunes, featuring Sean Jones, in this case the tune Mr. Jones and Company. 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

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The Jazz at Lincoln Center Orchestra with Wynton Marsalis, plus other notables like Ryan Kaiser and Marcus Printup, trumpet, Alexa Tarantino and Sherman Irby on saxes. Wynton Marsalis and the Jazz at Lincoln Center Orchestra in one of their final performances together, Sunday, October 17th at the Byam Theater. 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

the Latin jazz sextet of pianist Donald Vega from his new release called Play It Forward. Donald Vega, a longtime associate of bassist Ron Carter, here with his own ensemble that includes David DeJesus on sax and Brandon Lee on trumpet. Donald Vega, Play It Forward, the new release, and there the tune, On Your Shoulders We Stand. Scott Hanley here with Sounds of Jazz on our weekend, turning to another new release. This is vocalist Lisa Rich. She retired from performing for a number of years for health reasons, but back recording now, and this lovely new release is called I Still Rise. And from it here is a medley of sorts, Beginner and How Can We Sing About Freedom. Vocalist Lisa Rich, here on WZUM.

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saxophonist Elias Haslanger from a brand new release called Legacy, and it's all original compositions by Elias Haslanger. Here with Andy Langham at the piano, Mike Saylor's on trumpet and flugelhorn, and Elias Haslanger on tenor sax. The tune there is called Swingin' at Monks, new from Elias Haslanger. Before that, we heard vocalist Alan Harris from his new release called Swingin' Love Songs, which was actually recorded more than 20 years ago, all original compositions by a late composer named Ike Joseph. Now, as Alan Harris tells the story, Ike Joseph passed away just after the recording sessions were done, and he didn't know how to release it in that sad situation, and his wife Pat discovered these recordings, Pat Harris, and they decided to put it out now. It's a really nice record with really nice songs. They're the tune The Other Side of the Fence from Alan Harris. Music of Ike Joseph. I'm Scott Hanley here with Jazz on Our Weekend. Turning next to flutist Allie Ryerson with her quartet from a new release that's just simply called the Allie Ryerson Quartet. And this is the Yvonne Linz tune, The Island. Allie Ryerson, here on WZOM.

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1: Getting a bit cloudier today in Pittsburgh, a high in the low 70s, though. Chance of showers overnight, low around 58. Mostly cloudy on Monday, a high of around 70. And Tuesday, partly sunny and a high in the mid-70s. Give the drummer some. That was one of the major themes of the Pittsburgh International Jazz Festival last weekend, including Roger Humphreys, Bernard Purdy Purdy, and Jay Sinnott, and also Terry Lynn Carrington, who had her own band and also worked with a trio by Orrin Evans with bassist Robert Hurst and doing music with Thelonious Monk. Those stories and much, much more, and also looking ahead to a very busy jazz scene this fall. The Scene, Sunday at 5 on WZUM.

pianist Helen Sung and her big band. The Helen Sung Big Band new release is called Oracles, dedicated to a lot of important, influential people in the realm of jazz. Clark Terry, Wayne Shorter, Ron Carter. In this case, from a suite called Pianism, and this was Movement 3, Herbie Hancock. Helen Sung and the Big Band. Scott Hanley here with Jazz on Your Weekend, turning next to bassist Tony Gray, from England but lives in Western Pennsylvania these days, teaches and performs occasionally around town, and also performs with Bob James. He has a new release out called Nostalgia, Tony Gray does, featuring Bob James, and from it, here's a tune called Let It Happen. Tony Gray and Nostalgia, here on WZUM.

Me Only, the tune. That is saxophonist Lakeisha Benjamin, who has performed at the Pittsburgh International Jazz Festival with trumpeter Sean Jones, who is back at this year's Pittsburgh International Jazz Festival. The tune Me Only from Lakeisha Benjamin, her new release, We Dream. Scott Hanley here on the Pittsburgh Jazz Channel, WZUM, turning next to an artist who performed a couple of years ago for the Three Rivers Arts Festival when her first record was taking off and she was winning Grammys and things. She has a new one out called The Devil I Knew. Joined here with Christian McBride on bass and her husband, the drummer Dan Pugach. Here is He's a Demon, He's a Devil, He's a Doll. Nicole Zoraitis here on WZUM.

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0: The Friday night of this weekend of the Pittsburgh International Jazz Festival was filled with great music and food, including a performance by Samara Joy and A Taste of Jazz with many, many attendees. All right, we're here at Taste of Jazz at the August Wilson African American Cultural Center, and we have some of the younger folks on the jazz scene here and active and also enjoying A Taste of Jazz.
1: Yes, hi, I'm Justin McCord. I am enjoying some meatballs and marinara right now. I was on the edge of my seat the entire time at the Samara Joy concert. It was my first time seeing her live. Enthralled. I'm speechless, pretty much.
2: Hi, I'm Ben Klimtam. I mean, I'm a fan of Samara Joy since, I think, COVID year. That she released like her self video and asked for support for her upcoming album. And back then, I was like so shocked how one person can sing that beautifully. And I got to a chance to go see her 2 years ago with her family, whole family, for the Christmas concert in Penn State. It was amazing. And now she's here in Pittsburgh, and I'm like, oh my God, so happy to be here.
0: Yes. Well, we had her here for the Pittsburgh Jazz Festival a few years ago when it was on the South Side. It was one of her first big gigs after her first record came out.
2: Yeah, yes. I remember that.
0: And she tore it up then. And now with the little band, it's even more fun.

0: Yes, it's very amazing, and the original composition that was amazing, oh, and every arrangement, every everybody there is like, oh my god, amazing. That makes me feel like, yes, I need to practice.
1: Yes.
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2: Sounds of Jazz on our weekend here with a band out of Detroit, the Joe Syrian Motor City Jazz Octet, recorded in New Jersey for this release called A Blue Time. And here featuring Carl Maraggi on baritone sax, also Nick Marischoni on trumpet, Dave Reichenberg on tenor sax, Doug Beavers on trombone, and at the drums, Joe Syrian, here with Cole Porter's Night and Day. 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Wynton Marsalis and the Jazz at Lincoln Center Orchestra in one of their final performances together, Sunday, October 17th at the Byam Theater. 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

Emmett Cohen at the piano from his new release called Universal Truth and the tune Blue Train, with Tivon Pennicott on tenor sax, Jeremy Pelt on trumpet, and special guest George Coleman also on tenor sax. The tune Blue Train from Emmett Cohen. These are Sounds of Jazz on the Weekend. I'm Scott Hanley, and here is pianist and vocalist Kelly Green from her new release called Eat Your Greens. And here's kind of the bonus track on the CD of If I'm Lucky. It features Steve Wilson on sax and Wallace Roney Jr. at the trumpet. Here's Kelly Green from her new release, Eat Your Greens.

Jazz Central from WZUM.org. Sounds for this Sunday include the Thomas Wendt Quartet for the Jazz Lunch at Golden Age Beer Company Homestead, noon until 3. At 1:30 today, the Swingin' Bobcats Big Band at Hopewell Park in Aliquippa. 5 o'clock, it's Mike Tamaro's new quartet at Kwanama downtown. And at 6, the Alex Peck Trio at Eddie V's downtown. Monday, it's Marie Bacotes Bay at Eddie V's at 6:30. And at 7 o'clock, a last Monday of every month event going on at Steamworks Community Center, the Jazz Sessions hosted by Kenny Blake. That starts at 7 o'clock tomorrow night. Tuesday at 7:30, the music of Sammy Nestico at the Doherty Ballroom at the Power Center at Duquesne University. Also Tuesday, the jam session with Kenny Blake at Joey's The Edge and Export, and the smooth jam at the Genuine Pub in Verona. 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

Pianist and composer Antonio Adolfo from his new release called Balios, and that tune is My Chant, featuring Leo Gandelman on alto sax. New music from Antonio Adolfo. Before that, Hendrik Merkens at the harmonica from his new one called Samba Tanto, and that was the title track. Scott Hanley with Jazz on our weekend on the Pittsburgh Jazz Channel, WZUM, turning next to a new release by Larry Goldings, Peter Bernstein, and Bill Stewart on organ, guitar, and drums, respectively. And to note, Peter Bernstein will be in for the Pitt Jazz Seminar and Concert coming up in November at Pitt. But right now, we've got a new record from them, just put out called Rhombus, and from it, here's the Dissipation Blues. Larry Goldings, Peter Bernstein, and Bill Stewart on WZUM.

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1: Getting a bit cloudier today in Pittsburgh, a high in the low 70s, though. Chance of showers overnight, low around 58. Mostly cloudy on Monday, a high of around 70. And Tuesday, partly sunny and a high in the mid-70s. Give the drummer some. That was one of the major themes of the Pittsburgh International Jazz Festival last weekend, including Roger Humphreys, Bernard Purdy Purdy, and Jay Sinnott, and also Terry Lynn Carrington, who had her own band and also worked with a trio by Orrin Evans with bassist Robert Hurst and doing music with Thelonious Monk. Those stories and much, much more, and also looking ahead to a very busy jazz scene this fall. The Scene, Sunday at 5 on WZUM.

Drummer Reed Hoysen, his latest release called Home, and they're with Keith Bishop on saxes and flutes, Dan Wilson guitar, Billy Test at the keys, Tony DePaulis on bass, and Hugo Cruz on percussion from this new release, Home. Scott Hanley here with Jazz on the Weekend with Ben Wolf up next. He's the bassist who has a new one out called Anytime After Now. Joel Ross joining here on vibes and Sullivan Fortner on piano. Also Chris Lewis on tenor sax here with Green. The new one from Ben Wolf, Anytime After Now.

Gabrielle Cavassa from her new release called Diavola, and there the tune To Say Goodbye. Gabrielle Cavassa. You're listening to Sounds of Jazz on the Weekend on the Pittsburgh Jazz Channel, WZUM. I'm Scott Hanley, and here is bassist Dwayne Dolphin with his new release out on Orrin Evans' Imani record label called Let the Music Play. Dwayne Dolphin here joined by very good and talented company, including Antonio Cruz, piano, Dr. James Moore, trumpet, Scott Bonney on sax, George High III on drums, Victor Provost on steel pan. Here's the tune, Rated RG. Dwayne Dolphin and his new one here on WZUM.

0: The Pittsburgh International Jazz Festival is underway, with events on Friday night, including a concert by Samara Joy and The Taste of Jazz. We caught up with Janice Burley about the excitement of doing this again. Janice Burley, a kickoff to the 16th Pittsburgh International Jazz Festival, The Taste of Jazz, with two generations of musicians playing on two different floors. People are having a great time.
1: Yes, this is the highlight of the year, right? Jazz celebration. We have people from all over the country that are here enjoying Pittsburgh-based artists and then internationally renowned musicians as well. The musicians are here enjoying themselves too, so it's just a big celebration. We love it. It's like a family reunion every year.
0: And this year it's kind of special if you stay till later in the evening, because now outside in the dark there's something lighting up downtown Pittsburgh.
1: Right. We have a new lighting art installation by Rainbow Serpent, which is two artists, Mikel Owuna and Marcus Red, and they designed a beautiful lighting installation to illuminate the building and to reintroduce the iconic architecture of the August Wilson Center to the world. We unveiled it on the anniversary of the opening of the August Wilson Center. September 17, 2009, the building opened to the public, and on September 17, 2026, we unveiled the phase one of the lighting installation. Phase two, you'll see that in 2027.
0: Excellent. Well, congratulations for the start, and we can look forward to a great weekend.
1: Thank you. Thank you.
0: In the background behind us, as we were visiting with Janice Burley, Sean Jones was sitting in with Roger Humphrey's RH Factor. A great weekend of jazz with the Pittsburgh International Jazz Festival and all around town. Find more at pittsburghjazzfest.org and also at the Jazz Central calendar at wzum.org.
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0: Sounds of jazz on the weekend on WZUM. Turning next to Denora native Jay Sinnott from his new release called 49th Parallel, actually Parallel 49, working with a whole lot of musicians from Canada from this new release. Here is More Today Than Yesterday. Drummer Jay Sinnott, a longtime resident of Virginia, but coming back home for the Jazz Festival and here on the radio now on WZUM.

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A tune from Duke Ellington, which I think made its recorded debut back in 1940, Jack the Bear, from the new release by the Smithsonian Jazz Masterworks Orchestra called Ellington Masterworks, the tune Jack the Bear, recorded at MCG Jazz. I'm Scott Hanley, turning to another Pittsburgh-connected new release. This is Roy Harris's Trombone Symphony No. 1, actually his only trombone symphony, and it wasn't actually totally completed, but in 1938, classical composer Roy Harris was working on a symphony for Tommy Dorsey. And in 1938, these parts were written out, and it's all that remains of the symphony plus one other movement that trombonist Jim Pugh discovered, who's also from Pittsburgh. Here he is with the Roy Harris Trombone Symphony First Movement, Vigoroso. New sounds of jazz from trombonist Jim Pugh and engineered by Butler native Jim Anderson. And here on WZUM.

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Chuck Bergeron at the bass. The new release is called Bass and Face. Bass player plus a singer, Face. They're with Kate Reed on the vocal of Devil May Care. Scott Hanley here on WZUM, the Pittsburgh Jazz Channel. Turning next to Tia Fuller and Shamie Fuller Royston. They are sisters, very talented. Tia Fuller, well recognized as a first call saxophonist and a band leader. Shamie Royston Fuller, a phenomenal pianist, too. They are together here on Fuller Sound Volume 2, and from it the tune Beatrice. Here on WZUM.

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The tune is Dalla Halla from the big band of Paul Keller out of the Detroit scene, and they're from the album Thank You Notes, the music of Greg Hill, the Paul Keller Orchestra. Scott Hanley here with Jazz on Our Weekend with the new one out of the vaults of Oscar Peterson. It's out on Mac Avenue Records called Around the World with Oscar Peterson. And here, an unheard medley of A Child is Born and Here's That Rainy Day. Around the World with Oscar Peterson and here on WZUM.

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AAMI offers instruction for all races, all ages, children through seniors. 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

Chicago's Brad Good on trumpet there with his new quintet date that also features special guest Ernie Watts on tenor sax. Live Your Dream is the release, live at the North Street Cabaret. And there we heard Goose Dance from Brad Good and Ernie Watts. I'm Scott Hanley here with Sounds of Jazz on your weekend on the Pittsburgh Jazz Channel, WZUM. Turning next to a saxophonist, a Michigan native who these days spends a lot of time in New York and in Philadelphia, works a lot with Orrin Evans, saxophonist Caleb Wheeler Curtis. His new release out is called Ritual, and from it, this is called Pond. Saxophonist Caleb Wheeler Curtis.

0: 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The Jazz at Lincoln Center Orchestra with Wynton Marsalis, plus other notables like Ryan Kaiser and Marcus Printup, trumpet, Alexa Tarantino and Sherman Irby on saxes. 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
0: Lynn Arielle at the piano here with her tune, The Notorious RBG, from the release The Lights Are Always On. Lynn Arielle.

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Maxine Sullivan from a recording called Together with Keith Ingham at the piano, and they're the tune Sunday. Vocalist Maxine Sullivan, kind of in the return to her career that started in the 1930s with tunes like Loch Lomond and other big, big hits. You're listening to Sounds of Jazz on the Weekend. I'm Scott Hanley, turning next to pianist Keith Jarrett from a new

recording that was actually made in the 1990s at the legendary jazz club The Deer Head Inn in the Delaware Water Gap. Gary Peacock on bass, Paul Motion on drums, Keith Jarrett at the piano with Someday My Prince Will Come.

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Cora Lou, the name of that tune there, from Marina Albero, from the release A Nomad of Sound. Marina Albero on piano and Serena Albero on the vocal. Cora Lou. Before that, we heard Randall Despommier at the alto sax from this release South. Randall Despommier on alto sax, David Torkanowski on piano, and the tune Dying to Live. These are Sounds of Jazz with trumpeter Jeremy Pelt joining us now. His latest release is called Woven. Here's 1314 from trumpeter Jeremy Pelt.

0: 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AAMI offers instruction for all races, all ages, children through seniors. 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
1: Getting a bit cloudier today in Pittsburgh, a high in the low 70s though. Chance of showers overnight, low around 58. Mostly cloudy on Monday, a high of around 70. And Tuesday, partly sunny and a high in the mid-70s. Give the drummer some. That was one of the major themes of the Pittsburgh International Jazz Festival last weekend, including Roger Humphreys, Bernard Purdy Purdy, and Jay Sinnott, and also Terry Lynn Carrington, who had her own band and also worked with a trio by Orrin Evans with bassist Robert Hurst and doing music with Thelonious Monk. Those stories and much, much more, and also looking ahead to a very busy jazz scene this fall. The Scene, Sunday at 5 on WZUM.

The Primetime Big Band out of Canada from their release Live at the Ironwood, and featuring Pat Bulovo there on tenor sax with more or less the title for the band, Primetime, the tune. I'm Scott Hanley here with Jazz on Our Weekend, turning next to the quartet known as The Empress. It's four phenomenal saxophonists. Purim Jean, more or less the leader of the saxes on this. She on alto sax, along with three other phenomenal female saxophonists, Arena Terracuba, Chelsea Barrett, and Lauren Sevian. And here they are with Bolivia from their new release called Square One, The Empress.

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0: Will you still be mine?
1: Allegra Levy on the vocal of Will You Still Be Mine from her new release, Out of the Question, where all the songs have a question mark. Now the Dave Robbins Big Band joins us with the recording Spring Is Here from back in the 1960s. Dave Robbins, trombone.

0: This year's Pittsburgh International Jazz Festival features a return of a longtime Pittsburgh jazz fixture, trumpeter and educator, bandleader Sean Jones.
1: I actually got the grant to do the feasibility study for the Pittsburgh Jazz Festival. That's a crowning achievement for me. A lot of people don't know that.
0: Mary Lou Williams, along with George Ween, started the first ever Pittsburgh Jazz Festival. It was held at the Civic Arena in 1964.
1: Wow.
0: Sponsored by the Catholic Youth Organization. And it actually broke even and made a little bit of money because Sarah Vaughan canceled. The next year they had a remarkable piano summit, and Earl Father Hines was back, and a lot of great players came for a remarkable concert. A lot of great things ebbed and flowed. The legacy of what you helped instill in Pittsburgh was a part of hers as well.
1: Yeah, I appreciate that sentiment. It takes some folks a while to realize what's important to them. I think Mary Lou, in her later years, realized that she could sort of have her cake and eat it too. She could be a woman of God, and she could be this wonderful musician, and she didn't necessarily have to choose one side of herself. And in a way, I'm learning that right now, that I can be all of those things. I can be the community guy. I can be the guy that's on the road. I can serve the community. I can actually make the ideas that come to my mind happen. You know, although the path gets a little cloudy sometimes, it is worth it. And the fact that this jazz festival has been up and doing so well for so long, I'm just thankful to have been a small part of it in the very beginning.
0: Sean Jones' presence will play Saturday at 6:15, and he'll be present throughout the Pittsburgh International Jazz Festival. 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

Scott Hamilton on tenor sax from his most recent release called Looking Back, Jan Lundgren on piano, and On a Clear Day, You Can See Forever. Hi there, I'm Scott Hanley here with Jazz on the Weekend, turning next to Denny Zeitin from his new release with A Song in My Heart. And this is the Rodgers and Hart tune, I Didn't Know What Time It Was.

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And she was absolutely right. WZUM is a community radio station. 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The Pittsburgh Jazz Channel runs 24/7. Anytime you want to hear this music, it's right here. Anytime you want to hear some of the legends of jazz from Pittsburgh, Ahmad Jamal, George Benson, Art Blakey, Billy Eckstein, Stanley Turrentine, Mary Lou Williams, Earl Hines, they're all right here. You will hear them when you listen to WZUM. And right now, we're asking for your help in making more of this music possible. 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

That is Brian Charette at the organ, and there with a little bit of a tip of the hat to Italian-American slang, I like a big schnozzle. You don't know Jack this release. Corey Weeds on tenor sax, Brian Charette at the organ. Before that, Cindy Winters from her new release of music associated with Lena Horne, and they're doing Where or When from Cindy Winters. I'm Scott Hanley with Jazz on Our Weekend with Janice Siegel and Yaron Gershovsky together. They worked together with the vocal group Manhattan Transfer for many years. Here, just a vocal solo effort from Janice Siegel and With Every Breath I Take from her new release, The Colors of My Life. Janice Siegel and Yaron Gershovsky.

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1: 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That starts at 7 o'clock tomorrow night. 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

Blue Mitchell at the trumpet from his release Blue Soul, with Curtis Fuller trombone, Jimmy Heath tenor sax, and Wynton Kelly at the piano. Polka Dots and Moonbeams from trumpeter Blue Mitchell. You're listening to Sounds of Jazz on the Weekend. I'm Scott Hanley, and here is guitarist Hans Luchs from his recent release The Spell is Broken, with Mike King on piano. This is called Hang Hostage from Hans Luchs.

Trumpeter and flugelhornist Arturo Sandoval from his release My Foolish Heart, and they're the beautiful ballad Body and Soul. That was Jeremy Siskind at the piano with trumpeter Arturo Sandoval. I'm Scott Hanley here with Jazz on Our Weekend. A great tune up next by bassist Sam Jones called Unit 7, done here by guitarist Jimmy Bruno, along with Joey DeFrancesco at the organ. From the album Like That, here's Jimmy Bruno, Unit 7.

0: You've heard us talking about taking donations of cars, boats, motorcycles, any vehicle. 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
2: Here's drummer Matt Slocum from his recent release called With Love and Sadness. The tune is Prelude. Featured also Walter Smith III on tenor sax.

trumpeter Win Pongsakorn, who was born in Bangkok, Thailand, and later ended up studying in Austria with Jim Rotundi. There he is with Will You Love Me Tomorrow, from a new release called Time Has Changed, trumpeter Win Pongsakorn. I'm Scott Hanley with Jazz on Your Weekend, turning next to an artist who also moved from her country of origin, from Canada to England, Sandra May Lux, saxophonist and vocalist, here with her release called Seasons in Jazz. This is Love Me Tonight.

0: The music you hear on the Pittsburgh Jazz Channel takes you very close to the cultural roots of the Pittsburgh region. Jazz and Pittsburgh have been wrapped around one another for more than a century. We are so proud to be one of the cities, one of the regions where this music took shape, where this music spread to the world. 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
2: 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I'm Jason Toger, the executive director. On this show, we talk one-on-one with elected officials, community leaders, and others who are trying to make a difference in the Monyonk area. 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
3: Well, you've seen him probably if you've been to many of the local clubs around Pittsburgh. You probably saw him also if you were at the NFL draft when it came to Pittsburgh.
4: Yeah.
3: He's Big Jess, and he's the leader of the Steel Town Horns. Good morning.
4: The Steel Town Horns.
3: Good morning.
4: Pleasure to be here. Good morning, everybody.
3: I'm glad that we connected at an event recently and found out we knew of a bunch of people in common.
4: Yeah.
3: Tell us about the Steel Town Horns.
4: Well, the Steel Town Horns, the leader of the band is Reggie Watkins. Mm-hmm. It's JD and my man Rick. We got together just fortunately. We met through a good friend of mine, Liz Berlin from Rusted Roots. Mm-hmm. And me and Reggie Watkins just clicked and have a lot of the same vision, and we wanted to bring something new. So that's how we got the hip hop and jazz fusion.
3: I was just going to say it's a fusion of hip hop and jazz and funk and sort of the stack sound, the Muscle Shoals sound.
4: You should see the first couple flyers when we were trying to describe it because it sounded just like that. We were like, what do we call this? It was like hip hop, jazz, funk. Just come out and dance.
3: I'm a sucker for the horns, though. Yeah. Is what I'm a sucker for. How long has the band been around now?
4: I say we're going on 5 years.
3: Okay.
4: But you know we were perfecting some things in the beginning, so it took a we first started out maybe and we did a few things in Carnegie, we filmed a couple videos and we just tried to critique a few things before we did it. But I'm gonna tell you, I'm a big fan of the horns too. So as a hip hop artist, most hip hop artists don't have bands.
3: Mm-hmm.
4: So I'm fortunate enough, we're starting to transition into that, and I feel like I got ahead of the curve on that a little bit. And one of the biggest things I could say, when I was on stage with the horns, it was so mesmerizing to me that I forgot that I was the one that was performing. I would actually literally turn around and watch them. So there's like earlier footage. I'm turning around like, wow, they sound great. And, I had to gather my thoughts together. Like, hey, they're actually here to see you. You should probably focus more on it. So I feel like I maybe needed to pay an admission too at the same time. But it's been great.
3: We're going to hear a little bit from the group here in a couple of minutes. But can you give folks your social media if they want to check the band out?
4: On Facebook, it's Big Just.
3: Uh-huh.
4: Short. On Instagram is BigJust_music. Stilltown Horns on Instagram. Reggie Watkins on Instagram. Mm-hmm. We're all connected. On my YouTube page is Big Just Throneless Kingdom. The name of the album was Throneless Kingdom.
3: Okay. And can they get that as a digital download? Is that on iTunes or
4: Amazon? Yeah, it's a digital download.
3: Okay. Okay.
4: I got some good news I'd like to share.
3: Yeah,
4: mine. I just the Carnegie Library is inducting Throneless Kingdom into their stacks. Thing. So that should be announced within the next week or two that they're putting that in the Carnegie Library. I feel like that's like a time capsule. I was like honored for that. I'm like, wow, they're putting that, the Carnegie Library. I guess I got to like renew my library.
3: They got to get a library card. And if they're listening, then they're going to be mad at me.
4: I will have one.
3: Talk a little bit about yourself. Where was home? Where'd you grow up at?
4: I grew up in McKeesport.
3: Mm-hmm.
4: I'm a Tiger.
3: Mm-hmm.
4: Last name is Short, so a lot of people probably know the last name from mm-hmm. From Brandon.
3: Yeah,
4: I grew up right here in McKeesport. Early, younger, I was in Harrison Village. Then I moved all the way around. I was in Crawford Village, and I was on top of the hill. So I'm still a resident of McKeesport. A lot of people don't think that, but I am.
3: Brothers and sisters, big family, small family.
4: I got two brothers.
3: Okay.
4: Yeah, but small family.
3: Okay.
4: Small family.
3: Okay.
4: Like, when it comes to the Short last name, it was like me and Brandon was like pretty much hitting school.
3: Okay.
4: There's not too many people with that last name.
3: Okay. And what kind of role did music play for you growing up?
4: I was always infatuated with music. I think music is like what kept me out of mischief. And my mother was very good at, just encouraging me to do stuff. Like, one of my favorite memories is my mother was downtown Pittsburgh holding up a plaque when I had my first album out, The Birth of My Style, in a club that you probably shouldn't even take your mother to. But I'm glad that she was there. Uh-huh. I mean, it's a memory. She's no longer with us, but I'm glad that I got a chance to share that. But she was just very supportive. And then I was influenced by, like, Sam Snead that was here.
3: Okay.
4: He's from Pittsburgh. You know, he went to go be in L.A. with Dr. Dre. Mm-hmm. And when I got fresh out of high school, he brought me out to L.A. Unfortunately, things didn't work with him and Death Row Records. Mm-hmm. I felt like that would have changed my life at an early age. But honestly, I'm kind of grateful now when I reflect back at it as a man. I don't know if that was the environment that I wanted to be in. I felt like, you know, when you're not really molded yourself as a young person, you could be molded in what somebody wants you to be. So I'm very well rounded.
3: We're talking with Big Jess. He's one of the people behind the Steel Town Horns. Big Jess Short on Facebook, and then you said Big Jess underscore music. Yeah, and Big Jess
4: and then Throneless Kingdom on YouTube.
3: Yeah. On YouTube, you can find his music there, and we're going to hear a little bit later on in the show. I feel like you and I are not that far apart in age, or are pretty close in age. So, what would you would have been a kid? Early '80s, mid '80s.
4: Yeah.
3: So, what would you have been listening to?
4: What did I listen to? I listened to whatever was getting played in the house when we had to clean on Saturday morning. So that would probably be the typical Michael Jackson album.
3: Yeah. Uh-huh.
4: Love Michael Jackson still to this day. Father was a big Aretha Franklin fan.
3: Yeah.
4: Uh-huh.
3: I know you mentioned the Temps, which Reggie Watkins played.
4: History in music is phenomenal.
3: I'm lucky to even have him. Sam and Dave.
4: He's played with a lot of people.
3: Well, I was talking about you.
4: Well,
3: influences.
4: I got influenced by hip hop early. I don't know exactly who brought. I had cousins out of New York, and they would come down with all this music, and I was like, "What is this?"
3: Yeah.
4: So I just started like jumping into, and like Dr. Dre was like my favorite. Like still is to this day. I like the production, the way he made his music sound. I'm still compare my albums to listen to the quality. I haven't matched it yet, but that's my goal to match it.
3: Yeah.
4: But I'm getting close, and I think, you know, now me having the ability to have live instrumentation on my album has changed a lot for me.
3: What jumped out for you? And I asked this because I was watching a YouTube video, and it was a guy who's in Northern England, of all places, and he's in his late 40s, early 50s, and he said, you know, growing up in the 80s, there was one station that he could pick up on his radio that played hip hop. And this is a white kid in Northern England. And he said, what jumped out at him was, he said, they're telling stories. He said, this is storytelling, and there's got narrative, and it's funny, and it's interesting, and it's got characters, and it's got a plot. He couldn't get enough of it. He was making mixtapes at, you know, age 10 or 11.
4: Yeah,
3: of everything was here. What jumped out for you?
4: You know, Wham-O played a big part in listening to, having access to hip hop, being able to listen to it. But there was a lot of local people that were active. There was a group called Rougher Than Most, which was once again Sam Snead. That made me want to do it. I seen them perform on stages, and I thought they were all like superstars to me. And I got a chance to work with them. Like, one of them was the Godfather, and one is like my brother, Diesel Money. We're like the best of friends at that time. I think he was called like Mano D or something, and he had like a breakdancing name or something. He'll probably want to fight me when he hears that. But yeah, but he, you know, that just the surroundings, and then there was a sense of community involved in it too, that everybody supported it. And it was like, I remember being young and renting a hall out, and me and Diesel Money's mothers was the security guards.
3: How old would you have been?
4: We were young. I might have been 15, 16 years old. We were paying for our own studio time at that time.
3: Okay.
4: Like, we were going to the studio. We were figuring it out. Moms were supportive. We worked. You know, was doing everything we were supposed to do at school. And I really didn't know how to talk like I could do now. I remember when we called the state troopers. There was a number for state troopers. And we called them. My mom was like, you need security. So, like, when I first called and they picked up the phone, I was like, hey, we need some protection. And everybody in the room just looked at me like, what do you mean? He was like, you need a security guard. And the guy laughed, and they ended up sending one guy there for us, and we paid, and it was like so much an hour, you know, like how people work extra shifts for people. But that's always funny. And then Diesel was right there to witness that. So that's a true story. But our moms came there, and they were like security, and they like patted down everybody. It's like one of my favorite memories in life, because we pulled that off as young kids, you know, finding the sound system, finding somebody to come. And that's when I really think that, you know, everybody knew that we were very, very serious about doing music.
3: How old were you? We're talking with Big Jess from the Steel Town Horns. How old were you when you first sat down and started writing your own stuff?
4: It might have been 13.
3: Okay.
4: 13, 14 years old.
3: And modeling it off of Dre, modeling it off of who?
4: I was trying to find myself. So, yeah. I would just, whatever I would hear a beat, I would just try to follow the cadence in it and learn. My grandma did real good by giving me the source.
3: Okay.
4: And she was like, if you're going to learn how to rhyme, you need to learn all these rhyming words and, you know, and just try to tell me. That was my encouragement to read, understand that I needed to know a little bit more than what I did, because you could only really talk about what you know. And at the age of 13, I really didn't know that much. To all 13-year-olds who think they know a lot, you really don't. listen to mom and dad.
3: Spoiler alert.
4: Listen to mom and dad and grandma.
3: Yeah.
4: I'm older now and still don't know everything. But, yeah, I think that, I had an encouraging family just to understand, you know, some of the stuff that was, you know, going on. It was all leading in that direction. Everything I pretty much did was for music. I remember doing, like, high school pep rallies. I was rapping at the pep rallies. It was like, I would walk home from school after football practice and be rapping. It was like there was nothing I could do without it. I remember struggling.
3: How did people react to that? Because we have to take a break here in a second, but how did people react to that? Because getting up and talking in front of people when you're 14, 15, 16 years old, man, that scared me. Kids can be tough.
4: Yeah,
3: how did they react?
4: At first?
3: Yeah.
4: My first attempt wasn't that good.
3: Well, sure.
4: But then, you know, that kind of encouraged me to practice, and I think that I just didn't get discouraged. I couldn't let them do it. My worst critic was my brother. And if I could impress him, I knew I could, like, impress the world. He would tell me to shut up every chance he got. Just shut up. And I, you know, when I got him to be quiet a little bit, I said, I must got something here.
3: Let's pause right there. We're talking with Big Jess Short. He's with the Steel Town Horns. You can find them online. Just Google Steel Town Horns or go to Big Jess Short on social media. 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We'll be right back.
5: I'm as bad as an addict. I keep feeding addictions. I was raised in the church, but don't act like a Christian. I'm as bad as...
6: 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That includes renting or buying a home, getting a mortgage, seeking housing assistance, or engaging in other housing-related activities. For more information about Fair Housing Act protections in the City of McKeesport, call 412-675-5020, extension 635.
3: Welcome back. We're talking with Big Jess from Big Jess and the Steel Town Horns. Where do you have some gigs coming up in the near future that people can see you?
4: We're actually performing this Saturday, the 26th at the 60th year anniversary for CCAC on the north side.
3: Okay.
4: That's pretty big. I really don't know the schedule in front of me right now, but I'm pretty sure we have something coming up. But I know that we will be there, and a lot of people have been reaching out to us.
3: But if people check it out on social media.
4: We're 2:30, so if you're not doing anything, come down and have some fun. A bunch of food, festivities, young people looking to enroll in school. They're giving free tours and signing people up and talking to them about education. But it's 60 years for CCAC. Congratulations to them.
3: Yeah.
4: It's pretty big.
3: Once you graduated from high school, then what happened? Where did you go? I mean, you know what? I meant to ask you first before I get to that. Did you end up learning to play an instrument? Were you in the band? Were you band?
4: The weirdest part about everything is the music that you hear, 9 times out of 10, I compose it, and I've never learned how to play music.
3: Okay.
4: So the band kind of gets on me, and they say, well, you got to quit saying you know how to play. What I mean, what I don't know how to play is, I can't play consecutively 4 times in a row everybody else can. So when we're in the studio, I could compose it and put it together, and I hear it. And, you know, especially, like, you know, with the horn sections and stuff, Reggie will, you know, get on me and say, hey, we could change this up a little bit.
3: Mm-hmm.
4: But for the most part, I'm, like, very close to it. I just think it's just something I just have. You know, with a lot of stuff with hip-hop, you have a lot of electronic equipment. You could, inside of something like Pro Tools, you could record 4-bar loops. So that's like perfect for me. Like, I would be too nervous to stand up in front of anybody and play anything. I would probably turn around and look at the rest of the band like I did with the horn section.
3: I've asked other musicians about this. Do you hear, because I can understand the writing the words part, right? Because that's what I do professionally. I'm a writer. The music, what it fascinates me is that someone can come up with a melody or a sound or a bridge. So how does that come to you? Do you hear a rhythm out in nature, out in the streets? Do you wake up and you're like, have a tune in your head?
4: Well,
3: where do you come up with
4: music? I think all of the above. I've woken up in the middle of the night and wrote a whole song. I've heard little noises that I've heard phrases like the song Stars. If you don't mind, I'll say the chorus. And it says, I'm destined to be more, to stay in one space. If you shoot for the stars, you get lost in space. And nobody thought that we could make it this far, but you could be homeless and still sleep among stars. And how I got that is, I work with a lot of the homeless population. Did I tell you I work and I do music with them? And when I heard them tell me that they sleep over stars every night, that's what triggered that song for me. Because it was a different perspective. Because, you know, we have this thing that you have to go to Hollywood to be among stars, or you have to go find the stars. But when they plain and simple just said it to me that, hey, I'm outside and I sleep among stars every night. And that clicked. And I went to the studio and probably wrote one of the best songs I ever wrote in my life. And along with Billy Rossi and my man, B-Rob. But, the encouragement and influence comes from everything. Just like you said, nature, sounds, situations, life, people going through different things. I hear a lot of rhythm. I'm a person who writes the hook first before I get in. I'll hum a melody. And then once I hum the melody, I start playing it out. And that's it. But I actually have too many songs in my head. And I don't know if that's, that's a problem. But, yeah, I have tons of music that I'm getting ready to release now. So,
3: so you graduated from McKeesport High School, and then where did you go? Did you stay local, or you?
4: I graduated from McKeesport High School is when I went down to California with Sam Snead.
3: Okay,
4: so I pursued
3: LA, Los Angeles.
4: Yeah, I pursued, and then when that didn't work out, I came back and started working on solo projects, and then I've been back and forth to LA several times with several opportunities to do things. A lot of them didn't feel, correct. And a lot of it was being young and not really understanding business and being scared that you think a lot of people are just trying to take advantage of you. And that's almost like how the game actually goes. Unfortunately, they take advantage of you at first.
3: It's an old story.
4: So it's like having that, and it's just like not accepting a lot of things, because there was opportunities when we were with Seven Figure Entertainment that we could have been signed. We didn't understand everything that was happening. And not really probably really trusting the process. Not really knowing what decision to make. We're still now in that situation. Like, there's a lot of opportunities coming about to us now that sometimes you're still like very hesitant to do something, because you don't want to do the wrong thing. You don't want your art in the wrong people's hands.
3: You retired from music for a while, you told me.
4: Yeah, I was frustrated. I think it was the business aspect of it that made me very frustrated. So if you focus more on the business aspect, you tend to fall out of love with stuff. Like, I work with children. So if I went there every day and worried about with everything that corporate's doing, I would probably be more frustrated instead of focusing on me really enjoying working hand in hand with the youth. But when you get into the business aspect of it, it kind of takes away from the creative side of it. So I think, one hand is for the other for me. Just being in the studio with people who just have a free will has brought my free will back. And I think me being older, too, I don't want to. And you notice when you get older, you don't try to fit in no more. It's just like, I was just talking to
3: someone about that this morning.
4: I don't have to fit in your box. Like, I don't have to wear the shoes that you wear, I don't even have to think like you. I'm just going to say what I feel, and some people will gravitate to it and some people won't.
3: So what did you gravitate towards, to use your word, after you sort of stepped away from music for a while? What did you end up doing? Career-wise, job-wise?
4: Like I said, I work with, a counselor.
3: Yeah.
4: Working with youth. Simple stuff, coaching football, just community, active stuff.
3: Yeah.
4: Still the same thing.
3: But
4: now they're connected. Very, very, very
3: well,
4: connected.
3: That's where I'm going with this. What pulled you back into music?
4: One of my brother's last wishes before he passed away, he told me I should go back into music. And then I looked at him like, I was like, and I took it serious because it was one of the things he told me. He said, if you don't live the way you want to live, you'll die with regret. So he said, do exactly what you love to do and don't worry about it. And I still take that to heart. I hear him saying that to me all the time. But then it's like, so I go to work, and then all of a sudden my job builds a studio.
3: Okay.
4: And then my job sends me somewhere where there's another studio. And then now I'm working with kids, and I'm producing kids' music. Now we're laughing, and we're having fun. And then the people, they're like, you're good. And then next thing you know, a friend of mine, Doug Casper from Tonic Studio, hands me the keys to a studio.
3: Okay.
4: So I'm
3: which
4: over
3: is right
4: here,
3: here in McKeesport, like right here. Half mile, quarter mile from where we're sitting.
4: Awesome studio.
3: Yeah.
4: Great man. He's a very good person. He believed in the talent that I was doing. So all this came in reflection of the people around me encouraging me to do what they felt like I shouldn't do. And then it was a different energy when I came back because I'm a different person than what I used to be. Obviously in the 90s, like, I'm, you know, I've grown a lot. So there's a lot more things that I could talk about. It's a lot different than just the square surrounding that I had before. Yeah.
3: Let's take our second break. Time goes quickly. When we come back, I want to ask you a little bit about that, how things have changed and how you are hoping to touch people, especially younger people, through your music. Okay?
4: Yeah.
3: Big Jess is with the Steeltown Horns. You can see them all over the Pittsburgh area, or you can find them online on Facebook and Instagram from the Tube City Center for Business and Innovation in downtown McKeesport. We'll be back in 30 seconds to wrap things up.
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0: Welcome back for a few more minutes with Big Jess from Big Jess in the Steel Town Horns. Tell us, we started out, I asked you, what were the Steel Town Horns? You put the band together, you and Reggie Watkins, about 5 years ago. It is a different sound to have live musicians behind someone who's rapping.
1: Yes.
0: And it's a big sound also. And again, I told you, I'm a sucker for the horns. I'm a sucker for that Motown, Stax, Sam and Dave, Atlantic, any kind of horn section.
1: Listen, I was telling you before we were off the air, the first couple of times I was on the stage with them, I was so mesmerized by the horns that I was turning around watching them and I forgot that I was supposed to be the star in the show.
0: You're supposed to be singing.
1: Yeah. I should almost probably paid for admission at that point.
0: Yeah.
1: Yeah. I mean, but
0: How has the band taken off? Because you guys are gigging everywhere. You really have taken off these last couple of years.
1: Well, I think it's you meet the right people, such people like as yourself, and people take a liking to what you do and what you stand for, and just having the name Steeltown Horns kind of fits the city of Pittsburgh.
0: You were saying off the air, if I can interrupt you for a second, you were saying off the air that people don't realize the heritage of especially jazz music in Pittsburgh is maybe second or third only to New Orleans and Chicago.
1: Yeah, and I had to learn that through Reggie.
0: Okay.
1: But I knew that the history was pretty big. But when we decided to put two things together that resonate with our city, we kind of felt like that it would catch a vibe that nobody else has done. I think me coming back, I wanted to do something else that just wasn't normal.
0: Mm-hmm.
1: And then, like, for me, you know, it's okay to be on stage with a DJ and there's nothing against it because I'm all hip hop all day. But having that, also shout out to Boombastic, and having that and having the band with you, it just takes it to a whole nother level musically, because there's sometimes, you know, the show is never the same. Because you might catch somebody who gets a guitar solo and loses their mind, or the horn section loses their mind. So it feels like everything is different. And, you know, like we have a show on Saturday, we're liable to switch it up in the middle of the show.
0: Yeah.
1: You know, so I feel like it brings like a whole nother vibe, because we could feel the crowd and the crowd could feel us, and we could change some things up and just do that. It comes with a lot of experience and working together.
0: How important is it these days for working musicians to be playing live gigs? Because every musician that I know says they get pennies from Spotify, from iHeart, from whatever, like that the real income is in playing for the fans.
1: Yeah. I think that it's important to still do music to make people aware to know what you are doing. But I don't really see where the money comes in from it. Like, you know, you get a check here now and there, but it's not like how it used to be when we would sell CDs or something.
0: So
1: it's a different, I mean, but you know, everything in life, it just takes some adapting. And you know, this is the way we adapted to it, to be able to reach a broader audience and be able to engage with people in a different way with our music. And just like, you know, the Steeltown Horns get to show off some of their stuff, and I show off my stuff, and then we show off what we have done together.
0: Talk to me a little bit about something else that you mentioned off the air, which is you didn't know we were down here in this building.
1: Oh, I had no idea.
0: And you mentioned Tonic Recording Studios, which is just down the street.
1: Yeah.
0: How does that frustrate you when you say you're from McKeesport and that's all they hear are is the bad things?
1: Yeah.
0: And they don't know.
1: They don't know the great things. And you know, I'm glad I'm here right now. I couldn't be more happier to be sitting here looking out the window of my city doing this interview. But there's a lot of great things here that a lot of people don't know about. And you know, sometimes it's unfortunate people gravitate to bad. They think that bad is news, and that's not necessarily the case. But there's a lot of great things here that people should indulge in and see things. There's a lot of great businesses starting, like You have a friend of mine around the corner who is a rapping peer, if you want to call it, who has Stash Account.
0: Stash Fashion. Yeah.
1: Yeah,
0: we've been over there.
1: He's amazing.
0: Yeah.
1: So he needs to get some plus size clothes for Big Dust. I'm just shouting him out. I'm putting him on the radio. I'm putting it on the radio. I mean, you have stuff like Mutiny. You have a lot of stuff that you know that they don't know, but you know, there's a lot of things that you know, that people need to be more involved in with the city. It's like you have this great window here that people can come sit here and watch you do interviews all day, and there's different DJs on here. So I didn't know. So now I'm going to be a fan, and I'm going to tune in so I can support. We have to support each other. It's the only way we could grow.
0: What's your final thoughts for someone who maybe is a young person, or maybe they're an aunt or an uncle. They got a young person in their life and they want to try to get them some inspiration. What moved you? What motivated you when you were 13, 14, 15 years old?
1: I think that knowing that there's something that you're greater for something than what you may see, and knowing that everything takes a process, you can't give up. And like when you first start something, like I look at me now, like I'm older and I have more success now than I did in my 20s. If I was to just say I'm done or I quit, you know, you got to have encouraging people around you. And it takes a lot of courage to step out and do something. But once you do it, it becomes the normal. And then you can step out into other things, and it leads to a bunch of things in your life. So you just got to have the gall and courage, you know, to just keep going at things, you know. And then if you do, if you stay steady and consistent in anything, it'll pay off.
0: You mentioned you've got a lot of songs in your head that you're looking forward to getting to the studio and getting recorded. When are some new singles dropping from you?
1: I'm actually going to put out something called The Bridges Burn in 2 weeks.
0: Okay.
1: So I plan on putting out music like every 2 weeks. So if you join, go to the YouTube page, become a subscriber. You know, and you got to check out the Devil's History video. It's an awesome video. There's like flamethrowers and stuff. I'm not flamethrowers. A guy like with the flame out of his mouth with a torch. It's like, it's amazing. It's a movie. And I try to do videos with the aspect of what you said, the guy said before, like hip hop was a story. Hip hop is like the closest thing you could get to like country music.
0: Yeah.
1: You used to tell different stories. So I try to tell different stories, different scenarios, and try to get people involved and excited and write about some good things, try to change some people's moods, and you know, it catch a, you know, so if somebody could join in and have a great day, have a great time. So you got to come check us out when you get the chance.
0: Check out Big Jess and the Steel Town Horns on YouTube. You can follow him on Facebook as well as Big Jess Short. And hopefully we will be seeing you and hearing you in the near future somewhere in the area. Thank you so much for coming down to talk to us.
1: Yep, have a great day.
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I guess I think that if I tinker long enough, one might appear. 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

0: From the Deluxe Cabin, it's another edition of Radio Deluxe. I'm John Pizzarelli.
1: I'm Jessica Malasky.
0: And Jessica, what did you just play there?
1: That was my dear friend, Jason Robert Brown, a song that he wrote called Hope, that we had to play more times than I'd like to, but sometimes on a week like this, it's hard to know how to start off a radio show and what everybody needs. But that is dear Jason's beautiful song called Hope.
0: Well, you know, one of the positives that's going on right now is Isaiah J. Thompson has his Vince Guaraldi record. The record that Isaiah made is all of Vince Guaraldi, and it covers all the seasons. Halloween, Thanksgiving, Christmas, Valentine's Day, and just in general, the Charlie Brown music. It's a quite...
1: Of course, all those wonderful songs that came out of that Christmas show, Your Good Man Charlie Brown, not a Good Man Charlie Brown, was it?
0: Yeah, that yeah. too. Well, I mean, the you know, Charlie Brown Christmas.
1: Yeah, Charlie Brown Christmas.
0: The Great Pumpkin. Well, here's the Great Pumpkin Waltz, nevertheless. Isaiah J. Thompson from his brand new album of Vince Guaraldi music on Radio Deluxe.

0: Isaiah J. Thompson and the Great Pumpkin Waltz from his brand new release. It's a great bit of business. So if you find that record out wherever you purchase your records, buy two or three. He's a newlywed.
1: He's a wonderful talent. Of course, just graduated recently with his master's from Juilliard. Young man.
0: Yeah.
1: I found this young woman who's 21 years old, who's currently getting her master's degree at Juilliard. I think I got her undergraduate degree at that wonderful school, in University of Miami.
0: Yes. Shelley Berg runs
1: that wonderful program. So many people that come out of that, including Veronica Swift, who I'm going to play a little later. She has a new record. Anyway, this is a woman named Kate Kortum, K-O-R-T-U-M. Her record's called Good Woman. And this, I believe this is a Henry Mancini song. Dreamsville.
0: Yes.
1: Beautiful singing. I mean, beautiful singing. 21 years old. Here you go. There's a good future of music coming around.
0: Kate Kortum and Dreamsville on Radio Deluxe.

0: That's Kate Kortum.
1: I believe it's Kortum. K-O-R-T-U-M. I actually private messaged her and said, I want to play you on the radio show and I want to know more about you. She's living in New York and hopefully, clearly, she's going to have quite a remarkable career.
0: And that was a song called Dreamsville. I'm John Pizzarelli. You are?
1: Jessica Malasky.
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0: Segment two from the Deluxe Cabin began with Anita O'Day with Marty Paich singing Early Autumn. That's a Ralph Burns melody and a Johnny Mercer lyric. I actually asked Ralph Burns about the bridge of that song. He did an arrangement for my Christmas record. And I was like, my father always wanted to know how you get in and out of that bridge. And he wrote it out for me and gave it to me. And I remember playing it for my dad. My dad worked a lot with Ralph Burns. But I love that record, Anita O'Day and Marty Paich in Early Autumn. So there you have it. 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Hey, you want to hear some of the New York voices?
1: Love it.
0: They're going to sing Stone Soul Picnic.
1: Oh, I love this record.
0: Yeah.
1: It's so great.
0: The New York voices from an album called A Day Like This and Stone Soul Picnic on Radio Deluxe.

0: That was the New York Voices from an album called A Day Like This and Stoned Soul Picnic.
1: Boy, are they good. I mean, they're all so talented individually, but the sum of the parts is pretty spectacular. I think that's probably a vocal arrangement by Peter Eldridge, but I may be wrong.
0: Well, they all work together. Darman Meter, Kim Nazarian, Lauren Kinnon. Peter Eldridge.
1: And Peter Eldridge is just really wonderful.
0: Great musicians.
1: Human beings and great musicians. Good call.
0: Well, thank you.
1: Okay.
0: I've been doing those Thursday night concerts, mm-hmm. On Facebook. And I think my friend Denny Malmberg from Minneapolis had asked for Tis Autumn about a week or two ago. And I mentioned during that show on Facebook, which is at John Pizzarelli Official. It's usually on Thursdays.
1: Facebook?
0: Yeah, Facebook mm-hmm. Live. I mentioned the Bob Dureau record of Tis Autumn. And so I have it. And you'll really like this. This is it's
1: Bob
0: just,
1: Dureau like Bureau.
0: Yeah, Bureau. Duro like Bureau.
1: When I met him, he said, I'm Bob. Duro like Bureau.
0: So here is Tis Autumn from Bob Duro on Radio Deluxe.

The trees say they're tired, they've borne too much fruit. Spoiled on the wayside, there's no dispute.

School you dee, school you da, school you do. After making their decision with birdie-like precision, they turned around and made a beeline for the south. 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

0: The singular voice of Bob Duro and Tis Autumn. I'm John Pizzarelli. You are?
1: Jessica Malasky.
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0: Segment three opened with Zoot Sims and Count Basie from an album they made together, I believe in the mid-70s, and that was a song called I Never Knew. Zoot Sims was a regular house guest at the Pizzarelli's.
1: Very good friend of your family.
0: Very good friend, and him and my dad got along famously, and Zoot Sims also a world-class ping-pong player of the highest order.
1: Did you have a ping-pong table in your...
0: Yeah, well, I don't know how.
1: You had a bocce court, you had a pool, you had quite...
0: My father was the... We had the first bocce court in Saddle River, New Jersey. He built that. I remember watching that come together. When we were there in 1963, it was a little farm town. And there was a farm down the road. It, you know, talk about your farm stand, tomatoes and corn. They were all over the place in Saddle River.
1: But your family had a beautiful, big, white Victorian house.
0: Yeah, on a hill.
1: And then when all the
0: that
1: kids...
0: That was a lot of Dion and the Belmont Records bought that house.
1: Yeah. Well, that's why he was never home.
0: That's right.
1: Yeah, but, and then they family, when the kids left, they bought the smaller house across the street that looked right at the house.
0: Yeah.
1: And sometimes there was weeping on over the holidays. Everyone would look out the window and weep up at the house.
0: When we first moved across the street, I think either Memorial Day or July 4th, we had one too many frescas, and we went back and knocked on the door and said, can we all look around, please, one more time?
1: I remember running up the hill and... In the snow, and we kind of slid down their backyard.
0: We snuck up.
1: Trespassing in your old house.
0: Yeah, and we sat at the top of... I'll never forget sitting at the top of that hill with you and looking down at the house and just thinking about all the hijinks that happened. We were sitting probably where the bocce court was. This is a stunning radio.
1: It's exciting to anybody else, just us.
0: Well, it's Zoot Sims will do that. And, you know, actually you know, another... Briefly, you know, Zoot Sims came over to our house the night of a New York Giant Green Bay Packer game. It was a Monday night, and I was starting a new gig at a club, and I said, how am I supposed to work? The TV's going to be on at the bar, and I'm going to be playing. And Zoot said, just go get him out. Go get him. Little words, I'll still be here when you get home, because they were going to watch the game at Bucky's house, Zoot and Louise. And I was like, I got to play standards. And there was a guy like looking at the bar like he was going to kill me. And I was about to play The Song Is You, I think, or something.
1: It's dangerous singing standards.
0: Yes. And all of a sudden, everybody was watching the Giant game, and the lights, there was electricity power failure at the Giant game. So they had to listen to me. It was like a half an hour break.
1: Oh,
0: in the
1: an act of God.
0: An act of God.
1: A good Catholic act of God.
0: Yes.
1: What do you got?
0: You know, Samara Joy has a lovely record with Pasquale Grasso of a song called Sweet Pumpkin. So here she is singing Sweet Pumpkin on Radio Deluxe.

0: That's Samara Joy with Pasquale Grasso on guitar and Sweet Pumpkin. That's fantastic. You know, she's taken the world by storm.
1: I know. It's, I mean, just like playing that record from Kate Corndum. I mean, these are very young people
0: talented.
1: With a deep understanding of this music. You know, it's deep, like, textually and musically. It's
0: so look at that. Exciting. Samara Joy, Kate Corndum, and Isaiah J. Thompson, all within all these youngsters under the age of 30 making great music.
1: Well, then shall I play something from Veronica Swift, who's also, I believe, under the age of 30?
0: Right after the break.
1: Okay, when we get back.
0: More youngsters. Stay with us. 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

0: Well, there's something wonderful to start off the fourth segment. That was Veronica Swift.
1: Yeah, that's a Jerry Herman song, of course, from the big 11 o'clock number from the Cajo Fall.
0: I Am What I Am.
1: I Am What I Am. She just gets it.
0: From her new album.
1: From her new album, which is called Veronica Swift.
0: There you go. She's such wonderful.
1: Another student from the University of Miami.
0: Yes.
1: That wonderful music program they have there. So there.
0: There you have it.
1: Your future is in good hands.
0: Well, you know, I have a song called Third Time's the Charm. It's the title track from his new album. So here is a great, young, vibrant jazz musician, Benny Benack III. And Third Time's the Charm, the title track of his new album on
1: Radio.

0: That's Benny Benack III, and third time's the charm. He's the pride of Pittsburgh, PA, and a long line of Benny Benacks.
1: Obviously. there are at least three of them.
0: Yes.
1: And he plays his trumpet very well. And sings.
0: He's just great. Lots of energy.
1: Very personable. I've seen him play in concert.
0: A lot of times at Birdland, too. Mm-hmm. Let's close out the first half of Radio Deluxe with the high lows and one of my favorite records, Of Thee I Sing, on Radio Deluxe.

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1: Jazz Central from WZUM.org. Sounds for this Sunday include drummer Thomas Went with his quartet for the jazz lunch at Golden Age Beer Company Homestead. That's noon until 3. At 1:30, the Swingin' Bobcats Big Band at Hopewell Park in Aliquippa. At 5 o'clock, Mike Tamaro's new quartet at Quonalma, featuring Kurt Lawrence bass, Michael Burnaby keys, Ugo Cruz on drums, and Mike Tamaro on saxes. 6 o'clock for tonight, it's Alex Peck's trio at Eddie V's downtown. Alex on drums and vocals, Skip Peck piano, Ryan Stahursky bass. Monday night at 6:30, vocalist Marie Bacotte's Bay at Eddie V's downtown. Also on Monday, a jazz session. It's a once-a-month thing at the end of the month, the last Monday of every month, hosted by Kenny Blake at Steamworks Creative in Gibsonia. Jazz sessions at Steamworks on the last Monday of every month, and that'll be tomorrow night. On Tuesday, the Swing City Band at St. John's Hall in Conemaugh. Also, vocalist Grace Elliott at ADV's Tuesday night at 6:30. 7 o'clock on Tuesday, the music of Sammy Nestico, an alumnus of Duquesne University, at the Duquesne Papert School of Music presentation at the Dougherty Ballroom. It'll feature the Duquesne University Jazz Ensemble, Jazz Workshop, and Vocal Jazz Ensemble. Also on Tuesday, the jam session with Kenny Blake at Joey's The Edge and Export, and Howie Alexander, John Hall, and Dennis Garner with the smooth jam at the Genuine Pub in Verona. On Wednesday, the Tubby Daniels Band at the Rivers Club downtown, Jackie Young Kuchana at the Village Green Amphitheater in Homewood for Jazz and Larimer. Also on Wednesday, jazz at Wallace's Whiskey Room in East Liberty with Ian Molinaro Thompson, Howie Alexander, and Glenn Lloyd. Megan Paulette at Eddie Merlot's. Chanto Joseph at Eddie V's. Experimental Guitar Night 72 at the Bantha Tea Bar. 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

0: 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What do you have to play?
1: Ann Hampton Calloway has a beautiful record, and they're all originals. And I'd like to play a song of hers called You Can't Rush Spring, and I believe that Tierney Sutton is singing with her.
0: Oh, great. Oh, that's a great song.
1: Yeah.
0: Ann Hampton Calloway from her new album, You Can't Rush Spring, on Radio Deluxe.

0: from an album called Finding Beauty.
1: It's called Finding Beauty Originals Volume 1. Those are all of Ann Hampton Calloway's original songs, which are lovely. And that was Ann, the beautiful fair Ann, hardest working woman in show business, mm-hmm. and wonderful Tierney Sutton.
0: And You Can't Rush Spring. Mm-hmm. That's a great song.
1: It's beautiful.
0: I became familiar with that song during COVID when I was doing those Thursday night shows. And I think Deb DeMartini requested it. And I downloaded the music. And there's even a great Karen Allison record of that. Mm-hmm. And maybe next year a John Pizzarelli record of that.
1: You never know.
0: So I like that. Hey, how about a little Fats Waller before we go to break?
1: Oh, okay.
0: Here's Fats Waller singing Honeysuckle Rose from You Gotta Ask, You Ain't Got It on Radio Deluxe.

0: Yes, yes.
1: That's Fats Waller and Honeysuckle Rose from a little group of songs called You Got to Ask, You Ain't Got It. I'm John Pizzarelli. You are?
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0: from an album called In Tune, the Oscar Peterson Trio with the Singers Unlimited, and that's the theme from Sesame Street. That's a great record. I really enjoyed that. I was searching a lot of different vocal groups today. My father always liked the Singers Unlimited. Of course, we love the New York Voices. So there are a couple of interesting little... And when you had the high-lows, too, before. Mm-hmm. So a varied array of vocal groups throughout the program.
1: This is a beautiful autumnal song written by a friend of mine, mm-hmm. someone I'm very close to. Mm. It's called The First Hint of Autumn.
0: Ooh, a guitar piece, to be sure.
1: An original guitar piece mm-hmm. written by John Pizzarelli from a record called Knowing You, The First Hint of Autumn.
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0: That was yours truly playing the first hint of autumn. You know what I wanted to do, Jessica?
1: What?
0: I want to play a song that you wrote with me. I wrote this melody, I think, in 1984. And I just had the title, and I had an old demo of the song. And I said, I really like this song. It's called She's So Sensitive.
1: Oh.
0: And you like the title, and one line in there. She can draw the fine line.
1: She draw the fine line.
0: And then you reinvented the song, and you put a great lyric to it.
1: I think it's a beautiful song. I think it's a beautiful melody. It sounds like it was written, you know, it sounds like it's a bossa nova that was written.
0: Yeah, so
1: that
0: I
1: put, we translated from the Portuguese.
0: And I put it on our Sinatra and Joe Beam at 50 record. And it garnered some nice reviews because, I'm so happy that you took this song out of the ashes and recreated it. So here is She's So Sensitive from yours truly with a Jessica Mulaski lyric on Radio Deluxe.

0: That was She's So Sensitive from Sinatra and Joe Beam at 50. Yours truly singing and Jessica Mulaski's lyric. Thank you for that great lyric.
1: Well, it's funny because recently a couple of people like on the pages for Radio Deluxe and here and there will say, oh, that great, you know, that song that John Pizzarelli wrote. And I was like, well, I wrote it too. That's right. I think it's just they maybe they just don't think girls can do that kind of thing.
0: I can't get into that with you right now. I'm John Pizzarelli. You are
1: Jessica Mulaski.
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2: Getting a bit cloudier today in Pittsburgh, a high in the low 70s though. Chance of showers overnight, low around 58. Mostly cloudy on Monday, a high of around 70. And Tuesday, partly sunny and a high in the mid-70s. Give the drummer some. That was one of the major themes of the Pittsburgh International Jazz Festival last weekend, including Roger Humphreys, Bernard Pretty Purdy, and Jay Sinnott, and also Terry Lynn Carrington, who had her own band and also worked with a trio by Orrin Evans with bassist Robert Hurst and doing music with Thelonious Monk. Those stories and much, much more, and also looking ahead to a very busy jazz scene this fall. The Scene, Sunday at 5 on WZOM.
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0: Segment 7 from the Deluxe Cabin began with...
1: That was the great, beautiful Lena Horne singing Wouldn't It Be Loverly from a record called Stormy Weather.
0: Stormy Weather. Boy, did you get to see her show on Broadway?
1: I auditioned for her show on Broadway.
0: That's right.
1: And I almost got it. She had three, I think, women in it.
0: Mm-hmm. It ran for a long
1: time. Various things. And I auditioned and got right down to the very end. And I met her and I said, I almost got in your Broadway show. And she said, I find that very hard to believe.
0: But it was really, it ran for a while.
1: It was supposedly just exquisite.
0: There was nothing was like exquisite. It.
1: Yeah.
0: I mean, it also spawned Peggy Lee's show, which was called Peg, which was nothing. It had a good story, but it wasn't as, I mean, the Lena Horne thing was just... Because she was so amazing on stage.
1: Gorgeous.
0: The music was good in the Peg show. I saw the Peg.
1: Those things have to be... The connective tissue is very interesting. And, you know, it makes me think about... I went to see the opening of Merrily We Roll Along, which had come up from the New York Theater Workshop, directed by Maria Friedman. And it was so moving because I loved the score and I loved the show, but the show has, you know, it's the kind of show that everyone says it will never work.
0: Right.
1: And it worked. She figured it out. It's a puzzle. And I realized that's what it was. It was always there. Sondheim's remarkable genius and Hal Prince's idea going backwards with the Kaufman play, but it was always there. It just needed the right person to put the puzzle together and the right cast. And it's absolutely stunning. Couldn't stop crying. I mean, the overture, everyone was weeping in the overture. It got like a 3-minute ovation, you know.
0: It's amazing.
1: Just because there's just never anything better.
0: And we actually saw another production of it and sat in front of Sondheim.
1: Mm. I only wished he had... His husband was there. I saw his husband, Jeff. And I wish he'd seen it because I think he would have just been over the moon. And he was good friends with Maria Friedman. And she's, you know, she did, I think, a production in the West End years ago. So she kind of was inside of it. She understood it. It was such clarity in the storytelling. A remarkable work by a remarkable woman. Why don't we play? Can I play something of Maria Friedman?
0: Why not?
1: This is Maria Friedman singing I Happen to Like New York.
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0: That's Maria Friedman from her album Now and Then, and I Happen to Like New York.
1: Wonderful record, and congratulations on that incredible company of Merrily We Roll Along. Our neighbors have been blowing the leaves since 8 o'clock this morning, and so yeah. We had to postpone our recording, and then they decided now to cut their trees down. So
0: if you hear
1: a loud noise, welcome to our world.
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0: that hoe. Oh, baby. Yeah, yeah, yeah, baby mine.
1: That's Bill Henderson with the Oscar Peterson Trio and Baby Mine. I'm John Pizzarelli. You are?
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1: this Harry Connick's record called Your Songs, and that's all the way. He did all the arrangements on that record, and it's pretty great.
0: He's a very talented fellow.
1: Mm-hmm.
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0: That was Ricky Lee Jones, and They Can't Take That Away From Me. What have you got, Jess?
1: I have Leslie Odom Jr., who's now a Broadway star. He's singing The Autumn Leaves from a record called Leslie Odom Jr.
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1: Fantastic. Very talented young man.
0: And what did we say we wanted to go out with? Did we say?
1: You were going to surprise me. You were going to say Bobby Short because we're celebrating going into the Carlisle.
0: Yes, and I'm going to pick I'm in Love Again from his Cole Porter record. 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
2: 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Sounds for this Sunday include drummer Thomas Went with his quartet for the Jazz Lunch at Golden Age Beer Company Homestead. That's noon until 3. At 1:30, the Swingin' Bobcats Big Band at Hopewell Park in Aliquippa. At 5 o'clock, Mike Tamaro's new quartet at Kwanama, featuring Kurt Lawrence bass, Michael Burnaby keys, Ugo Cruz on drums, and Mike Tamaro on saxes. 6 o'clock for tonight, it's Alex Peck's trio at Eddie V's downtown. Alex on drums and vocals, Skip Peck piano, Ryan Stahursky bass. Monday night at 6:30, vocalist Marie Bacotes Bay at Eddie V's downtown. Also on Monday, a jazz session. It's a once-a-month thing at the end of the month, the last Monday of every month, hosted by Kenny Blake at Steamworks Creative in Gibsonia. Jazz sessions at Steamworks on the last Monday of every month, and that'll be tomorrow night. On Tuesday, the Swing City Band at St. John's Hall in Conemaugh. Also, vocalist Grace Elliott at ADV's Tuesday night at 6:30. 7 o'clock on Tuesday, the music of Sammy Nestico, an alumnus of Duquesne University, at the Duquesne Papert School of Music presentation at the Dougherty Ballroom. It'll feature the Duquesne University Jazz Ensemble, Jazz Workshop, and Vocal Jazz Ensemble. Also on Tuesday, the jam session with Kenny Blake at Joey's The Edge and Export, and Howie Alexander, John Hall, and Dennis Garner with the smooth jam at the Genuine Pub in Verona. On Wednesday, the Tubby Daniels Band at the Rivers Club downtown, Jackie Young Kuchana at the Village Green Amphitheater in Homewood for Jazz and Lorimer. Also on Wednesday, jazz at Wallace's Whiskey Room in East Liberty with Ian Molinaro Thompson, Howie Alexander, and Glenn Lloyd, Megan Paulette at Eddie Merlot's, Chanto Joseph at Eddie V's, Experimental Guitar Night 72 at the Bantha T-Bar, and Kenny Blake and the New Hip at Asti's in North Braddock. 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
4: Guitarist, bandleader, swing dancer, and occasional lawyer, Jonathan Stout loves swing music and diving into the specifics of what makes that music so appealing. Plenty of doctors, lawyers, and those in other fields play music on the side, but Jonathan is the first virtuosic musician I've met who does a bit of lawyering on the side. I first met Jonathan when he called to hire me for a concert at Lincoln Center in New York, which at the time my schedule didn't permit. Fortunately, 2 years later, yes, these things often take a while in the music business, I had a chance to hire Jonathan for a concert tour I was doing on the West Coast. We hit it off musically and otherwise, and happily, this very busy man had time to sit down with me for a conversation about the enduring appeal of swing music and the great guitarists who helped propel its early popularity. I'm Judy Carmichael, and this is Jazz Inspired. Here's one of Jonathan's early influences, guitarist Howard Alden, playing I'll See You in My Dreams from the soundtrack of Woody Allen's film Sweet and Lowdown.

0: When I asked you for your influences, the first person you sent me was Howard Alden, which is wonderful because that's one of the first people I worked with there in California. And I love that movie, Sweet and Low Down, and hardly anybody ever mentions that movie. And it was so much fun and the music was so great. So talk about Howard, his influence on you, and well, that movie, you must have loved that movie too. It was so funny.
1: I did. That movie was a real Monkey Meet the Monolith moment for me, where it just changed everything afterwards. I had been just a rock kid guitar player growing up in the 90s. And I had started swing dancing, which I'm sure we'll talk about, in high school, because that was much more effective at getting girls' attention than playing heavy metal guitar was.
0: And it's always about the girl. I have to jump in here, Jonathan. Well, I would say 90% of the men musicians I have talked to on this show, I'll ask, what was your original inspiration? And it's always what got the girl's attention. You guys are so predictable.
1: Well, when you're a dorky guy, you need something. And
0: continue. Yeah. That's just so funny.
1: It's true, though. But I've been a rock guitar player. I got into swing dancing and it got me into jazz very generically by Kind of Blue, by all the Blue Note stuff, by all the Coltrane, all the jazz 101 stuff. And I'd really fallen in love with people like Grant Green and Kenny Burrell. And I started trying to be a high school hard bop guitar player. And I couldn't transcribe at that point. I couldn't ever, because of that, learn the real language of bebop and hard bop. I could get the kind of like the kind of funky part of it, gospel part of it, but I couldn't get the bebop part of it.

0: And I had been swing dancing instead of playing guitar in my free time. So I was swing dancing 7 nights a week. I'd met my now wife. So it worked. But I had this thing where I had been a jazz guitar player, but I was done playing guitar and I was a swing dancer. And I see this movie about this fictitious 1930s jazz guitar player. And the real music was played by Howard Alden and Woody Allen, scandal noted. We don't need to deal with that. That's well documented, but I did love that movie. And it made me go, wait a second. I like chocolate. I like peanut butter. Why am I not making Reese's peanut butter cups over here? And, just after that, it was around my birthday and my uncle was a pro trombone player here in LA. And I had said, cause he'd given me lessons with people as a gift with whatever I was into. And so at this point I said, hey, do you know anybody that does swing guitar? He's like, well, I know this guy from Disneyland. And it was John Reynolds. And John Reynolds is a hero of mine to this day. And he was happened to be in a band that I went to see swing dancing all the time. So I knew exactly who I was, but I didn't know that that's who the lesson was with until he opened the door.
1: No.
0: And he's again, somebody that came up with Howard and with you in that same Southern California scene.
1: Yeah. My two biggest influences early in my career.
0: Exactly. And so Howard's playing on that just so knocked me out that I wanted to get into this genre. And then getting hooked up with Reynolds for this one lesson was so, again, life-changing. And I'll never forget Reynolds is, he opens the door and he's such a cartoon character. He's like, hold on a second, man. And he's like, he had just been watching the Marx Brothers movie, A Day at the Races, with this famous Lindy Hop scene with Whitey's Lindy Hoppers dancing to Duke Ellington playing All God's Children Got Rhythm. And he said he was trying to remember the chords. And I'm like, you know, the chords. I'm not sure how that story actually is true, but that's what he said. And I said, oh my God, there's the chocolate and the peanut butter together, the dancing and the music. And I was like, that's so serendipitous. And you know, he's not like a teacher. He's a crazy jazz musician who's just a mad genius. So it was less like pedagogical and more like, yeah, okay, this is what I do. Oh yeah. Do that. Okay. And we just jammed and played and stuff. And it was, again, so life-changing, Monkey Meet the Monolith. And because of those two influences, I just spent the next like year and a half, 2 years in my bedroom at college learning to play swing guitar with what resources were available at that time on the early internet. And it had started exploding. And there was a lot of Django-specific stuff. And then a little bit about American jazz. And there is this website called classicjazzguitar.com that doesn't exist. And it had little real audio samples, little early streaming samples of not just people like Django and Charlie Christian, who are fairly well known, but people like Eddie Lang, George Van Epps, Carl Kress, Dick McDonough, my other hero, Alan Roos. That was the first time I heard that. And because it was the early internet and streaming and stealing music had become a thing, I, as a college student, went on Napster and downloaded so many of those songs before I was able to find them on CD. And I, of course, later did buy them on CD. But I'll never forget buying a Coleman Hawkins record so that I could get Stuffy that had Alan Roos on it.

0: Alan Hawkins with guitarist Alan Roos on Stuffy, an early favorite of my guest, guitarist Jonathan Stout.
1: I know I loved all of those different styles. People like Freddie Green that just played rhythm. People like Alan Roos that played these chord solos. People like Django that played, you know, in that you know, Manouche style. And then people that the early electric players, people like Charlie Christian, but also Al Hendrickson, Jimmy Shirley, Dave Barber. So like I learned all about these people and I got those records. And obviously like Oscar Moore, although I never listened to enough Nat Cole Trio, because a lot of the times after that, after I started a band, I would buy CDs and listen to them once looking for material. And if I didn't feel there was a song that I could render for our two horn band, I would kind of skip it. So I feel like I've slept my whole life on the Nat Cole Trio, and I'm only now realizing what a disaster that is. Like, oh my God, Nat Cole is the best piano player and Oscar Moore is fantastic. And there's so many great little arrangements, but like a two horn band can't harmonize quite the way that like Nat and Oscar did. So it's not exactly a one-to-one thing, but yeah, I was just swimming in all of that, not quite early jazz, but like early jazz into swing and then swing influences. But again, it wouldn't be for Howard Alden. And the funny thing is, not too much later, I had started a band. We had recorded our first CD. And because we were like a swing band, capital S swing band, but not like a schmaltzy sentimental band, but like a live, authentic jazz, you know, sincere swing band, we got booked at like the Sweet and Hot Jazz Festival here in Los Angeles, and Howard Alden was one of the all-stars. So I walked up to him in the hallway and I handed him a copy of my CD and I go, excuse me, but this is all your fault. And then I explained to him and he laughed, and it was a great time. And it's been really nice over the last 23 years since we started the band, you know, interacting with Howard from time to time, because I've gotten to teach and do videos with him. And then, when I finally had the breakthrough of learning how to transcribe things, and I finally actually learned Alan Roos and George Van Epps, he was the first person I said, hey, I just figured this thing out. Do you know if I'm doing it right? And he said, oh boy, I haven't thought about that solo in years. I asked him to look at a transcription I'd done of a George Van Epps solo, this first chord melody solo I actually figured out. And he goes, I haven't thought about that song in years, but here's my transcription I did 30 years ago. You can check it against that. And sure enough, I was like pretty close.
0: Oh,
1: but yeah. And he's a wonderful person. And I'm so glad that he's out there doing the thing. And same for Reynolds.
0: Something that you said that is worth leaning into, because I just had the fabulous singer Stella Cole on the show. And she talked about that she was a musical theater major, and then her teacher said in some way that that's not how musical theater people sing. And Stella already had a style, and Judy Garland's her hero. And it'd be very similar to what you just told me. And I'm saying this because I want teachers to listen to this. And she quit singing. And now she has a huge career. You know, she got back into it, but it stopped being fun. You have a fantastic career. You play beautifully, but you stopped playing for a while. And I think of that. And what we talked about it, Stella and I talked about it, but I want to reinforce that, because especially when you're young, these things really hit you in a big way. And I've played with you and we've had a great time. We're going to be working together again. It would be a tragedy to me if you weren't playing, to think that you just gave up guitar. I mean, as great as dancing is and as the law, but, you know what I'm saying? I just think that's really interesting that I've had two people in a row on this show that told me they stopped. I want you to address that just a little bit, because I think that's important.
1: Well, you know, for me, I had no ambition of being a professional musician. Mm-hmm. And that school at that time was, this is how you become a studio jazz guitar player who is an all-star sideman that can show up to a recording session, show up to a jazz gig, and just do things. And I just wanted to kind of do it as a lark. And that's not what being a professional, you know, degree program is for. Mm-hmm. And especially because the thing that I needed to do was learn how to transcribe so that I could actually use the vocabulary. Because one of the tough things about jazz is we have all these rules and theories and ideas, but they're all just descriptions of things that people did. And so you can describe the behavior, but it's so much easier to just play it and see what it is, because there are things that might fit that description that aren't the way it's actually done. You know, like if you describe, like, I don't know, like the augmented scale, and it's like, well, yeah, I mean, that's the literal description, but people use it in a certain way when they kind of play over a five chord sometimes. And when you see the examples, you're like, oh yeah, yeah, like that. But if I just describe it, use the scale, it's like, I don't know how to actually make that sound like music. And it's a lot like training an AI on the rules. And then it makes you a person with four hands and you're like, oh, it didn't learn that rule yet. And it just generated something. So, I don't know. I want to put this to you.
0: No, I'm ready.
1: Because I think we talked about this in the car on that drive, but, Patrick Bartley's a great young, alto saxophone player, amazing guy. Mm-hmm. And he is one of the few people out there who's a thoroughly modern player, but that has a ton of reverence for the whole of jazz, mm-hmm. from the early jazz through swing, through everything. And, you know, there's a video of him going, you know, if you think you're into Charlie Parker and you don't know about Prez, you don't know what you're talking about. And if you think you're into Charlie Parker and you don't know Prez, or you do know Prez, but you don't know Frankie Trumbauer, then you don't know what you're talking about. And it's like, how many guys that can literally play any style of jazz with profound authority are going, Frankie Trumbauer, you know, I don't see a Kurt Rosenwinkel or something like that being like, man, if you don't know Lonnie Johnson, I mean, maybe he does and I don't know, but
0: no, I don't think. Yeah. That's interesting.
1: And the other thing that he says so funny is he was on this video. He's like, the copycat phase is underrated. People are telling you all the time, sound like yourself. Yourself doesn't know what to sound like, and it sucks. Better is sound like somebody really good first, but then eventually move away from that. And, you know, in the rock world, kids grow up playing covers, and they don't just play the chords and the melody as a cover. They play the arrangement, the riffs, the solos. Mm. And I feel like that tradition of playing repertory music before you move forward is sort of lost, because all of the beboppers grew up playing in big bands. So they had that shared tradition. All the people in big bands came up playing in, you know, more Chicago-y, New Orleans-y kind of communal improv. And so like that kind of aural tradition is lost because we're not really connected to it. We just go to jazz school now. And so I really believe in that copycat phase, and that like the reason I'm any good at anything is because I worked so hard to kind of figure out the way Charlie Christian works. Mm-hmm. Mm-hmm. The way Alan Roos works. And obviously at the end of the day, the end goal isn't to replicate them. It's to replicate them and then now do something else.
0: Well, I will tell you how I feel about this. And I'm glad you brought this up, because I agree. I haven't come at it in exactly the same way you have, you know, approaching this subject. But something that's really hit me is that now that people are learning things almost exclusively with transcriptions, and for our audience to know what we're talking about, that's a written transcription, to where when I learned James P. Johnson's Carolina Shout, which any stride piano player has to learn, I listened to it over and over and over and over again, did not write it down. I played it at the piano, but I was also hearing how he did the time, how he did the swing, things that cannot be transcribed. And then I listened to Fats Waller's version. Then I listened to, you know, I listened to Dick Walstead's version. And through that, I think this very thing that you're talking about creating your own style, I feel that your own style will come out of that, because you're not the same person. My hands aren't as big. I have huge hands for a 5'5" woman. I can reach a 10th, but my hands aren't as big as Vance Waller's. My hands aren't as big as James B. Johnson. So I was, whether I wanted to or not, forced to come up with my own way to do things. Hence my style that contributed to that. So I definitely agree with you. And I think that I want more listening from these people, because I know that now that it, in a way it's easier, they can just go right. If they come out of school and they read well, they can just read a Art Tatum transcription. Yeah. And I actually had some older musicians once tell me that at a festival, and it was fascinating because I was so young. I was the only girl at the festival. It was my first big festival in Europe, and all the old guys came to hear me. And then I finally asked somebody, why are they coming to hear me? You know, I'm not the fancy one. There were some other piano players. And one of them said, well, anybody can play an Art Tatum run, but can they say their own thing after they've learned this music and it's in their bones? And that was the difference, because I wasn't just doing a bunch of that stuff.
1: Yeah. And, you know, when I say transcription, the writing it down is just part of the process for me, but it is figuring it out by ear if you need to. But even when I haven't made the when I didn't write the notes down, I use somebody else's. It's never enough to just learn the notes. One of the things I do when I'm just not feeling inspired is I'll just open up a Charlie Christian solo that I've played back and forwards, and I'll sit there and I'll work on matching the phrasing so that I can only hear my guitar and not his, because if I can hear his, that means I'm not playing in the same place, whether that's holding a note longer, whether that's hitting a note as late as he does it at a particular time. And that phrasing, and I, you know, there's a whole thing that's very technical about guitar picking. And I realize I can't think about the rules of that. I just have to play along with the thing, get the phrasing right, and then I look down and I realize I'm picking in the same way they are, and whether it's Bruce or Van Epps or any of those guys. And so it's all about being really deeply enmeshed in that music. And just like language, you have to parrot your parents when you're just babbling as a child, and you will pick up your parents' accent. You will pick up these things. And you can give somebody a bunch of vocabulary they don't know how to use, but you've got to learn how to use it first. And so part of like somebody having an Art Tatum transcription that they don't really own is they're using a big word incorrectly.
0: Yes, exactly. Because they read it in the book. Exactly. And you can tell.

0: my guests, guitarist Jonathan Stout and his Campus Five. I'm Judy Carmichael, and this is Jazz Inspired.
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2: 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Sounds for this Sunday include the Thomas Wendt Quartet for the Jazz Lunch at Golden Age Beer Company Homestead, noon until 3. At 1:30 today, the Swingin' Bobcats Big Band at Hopewell Park in Aliquippa. 5 o'clock, it's Mike Tamaro's new quartet at Quinalma downtown. And at 6, the Alex Pectrio at Eddie V's downtown. Monday, it's Marie Bacotte's Bay at Eddie V's at 6:30. And at 7 o'clock, a last Monday of every month event going on at Steamworks Community Center, the Jazz Sessions hosted by Kenny Blake. 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

0: 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I'm talking with swing style guitarist Jonathan Stout. Here's Jonathan with me playing piano on Charlie Christian's A Smooth One, which you just heard me do with Chris Flory on guitar. I thought it would be fun to hear me with Jonathan for contrast, as Chris and Jonathan are very different stylistically. This is from a recital Jonathan and I did at Steinway Piano Gallery in Beverly Hills last year.
1: About there?

0: So talk about the track that you sent me, the Bye Bye Blues with Benny Carter and all these fabulous people and Alan Roos. And oh, I love Benny. I love Alan Roos. Anyway, talk about this track.
1: Absolutely. Well, the thing about Alan Roos is these little chord solos would be hidden on three Benny Goodman tracks when he played with Benny from 1935 to 1938. And then there's two, there's one on a Tea Garden track and on Wolverine Blues. And they're just kind of, you know, here and there. But the kind of best session of Alan Roos is this, because he moved to LA to sort of be in the studios in the mid 40s. And so he got a bunch of sidemen work. He's on all these K-Star sessions. He's on all these things on Lamplighter. He ends up playing in the, you know, for Sinatra for a bunch. And then many, many, many more. But when he was on this Alan, it was a Arnold Ross quintet. And Arnold Ross was the quartet player or the piano player with Harry James at the time. And he was in the Harry James band also at that time. But they did this quartet session and they got Benny Carter. And Alan actually takes a solo on every song. And he doesn't just take like a tiny little cameo solo. He takes like a whole chorus on several of them. And amazingly, there are alternate takes on top of that. So you get to hear like what licks were sort of canned, what licks were improvised. And it's funny because, you know, he might start the solo with a certain lick and then end it differently. He might not even use that lick at all. And what's crazy is The Moon Is Low is a song that's on there and it's the same chords every two bars. Then it gets to the bridge and it does exactly the same thing in a different key. And then it goes back and it's the same two chords or two bar vamp over and over again. So each chorus he's doing 12 different variations of the same chord pass in that key and then changes key and does four more. And now you've got three different ones. So you go, oh man, he has found every possible way to skin the cat. And it's really great because the chord thing is you have to play the chords on the bottom and you have little things. It's amazing the way he does it. But that Bye Bye Blues, I mean, I remember being in the car with John Reynolds once driving to a gig and we were listening to that. He's like, that is the hottest thing ever. And it is, it's breakneck, so it's very virtuosic, but it swings super hard. And I think that was the thing that made Van Epps was different than Van Epps. Van Epps was like a very chill cat. I know Howard knew him for many years and played with him, but he was always a chill cat. And when he finally got electric, he was like, oh, I don't have to play with a pick anymore. Now I can play like lap piano, which is what he really loved.
0: Mm.
1: But he was having earlier before that, before electricity, he was having to play with a pick and play this kind of swingy chord style. But he wasn't a hot player in the way that like the slightly younger student of his that Alan Roos was. Alan Roos was in a band with Harry James and Gene Krupa and Benny Goodman for years and then hearing all these hot players. So he just swings so hard. And the magic of the chord thing is he's not just playing like da da da da da da da da da, kind of like, which is somebody like Django would do that. A lot of more modern people will kind of play that block style, but he's sliding and moving between chords in a way that makes it sound like a single note. So instead of like, he played. And that way of being able to slide and swing means his phrasing just swings so hard. And so that Bye Bye Blues solo is just sort of an unmatched tour de force.

0: So I thought it would be fun because you brought your guitar, and it's rare that I get to have somebody play on the show unless I'm doing it on stage in front of an audience. And I have you, you have your audience of one looking at you here. But I thought it would be fun for you to play a chorus of something with a single note, and you have an acoustic guitar in your hands right now, and then do what you were talking about, a chordal, that's hard to say, a chordal solo, and more in the Alan Roos style. So give us an example of that.
1: Sure. How about I play Rose Room, and I'll play the first half of the chorus with single notes, then like Charlie Christian would have, sort of in that style, and then I'll do a half chorus of Roos style.
0: Perfect.
1: Yeah, here's a little bit of a Rose Room.

0: Yay. I love chordal solos, and it seems now more people do single note on guitar, or am I wrong? Do lots of people do chordal solos?
1: I mean, chords are hard. I mean, just like with piano, like obviously you're used to chording all the time, but sometimes if you need to do a big long run, it's hard to do that fully harmonized.
0: Mm-hmm.
1: And I think kind of more straight ahead and later jazz musicians, the harmonies are so hip that those lower voicings underneath, every one of them has to be different. And the trick that I learned from Alan Roos and really breaking the matrix code down behind what he was doing is that the notes you play underneath just kind of hang and they're generic and they kind of, they don't, it's like a little black dress. They go with everything.
0: Perfect.
1: Yeah. And so like, you don't have to change them as much as you'd think. And they kind of, and oftentimes you're not playing enough notes underneath that it specifically says I'm this chord or I'm that chord. It can kind of go with this one or that one. So you can almost harmonize just a scale or a run or a lick without really running afoul of, oh, that's not really the right notes for that.
0: That's fascinating. That's fascinating. Yeah. I've never gotten to ask anybody that. So that's really interesting.
1: Yeah. I mean, like I sometimes hear our piano player, Chris Dawson, do kind of like a block chord solo. And I just think about like his hands must be like changing every thing, dunk, dunk, dunk, dunk. And I go, yeah, mine actually are so parallel most of the time.
0: Mm-hmm.
1: That's actually part of why it sounds hard, but it's actually dumber and easier than it sounds.
0: You're being very humble, my dear.
1: Charlie Christian's way of playing single notes is all about shapes. He's not thinking about, oh, I'm going to play a C. He's thinking about, I'm playing this note, which is part of this shape. Almost like it's like they're constellations and you're connecting the dots.
0: Mm-hmm.
1: And you're like, yeah, if I make this shape on the neck, it makes that sound. If I make this shape, it makes that sound. So he would play the same things in different positions all the time because it's just that shape that you move up here, you move down. And then Roos is basically using almost the same shapes. So something like Charlie's famous Rose Room solo. Could also be done. You know, like it's the same positions, the same shape. So oddly, cross training in one has helped me with the other, which
0: that's
1: I wouldn't
0: interesting.
1: Have expected.
0: Yeah.
1: Because aesthetically and tonally and timbrally, I really believe acoustic and electric guitar should be treated differently. And part of why I feel like I've had a career is because I steadfastly demand to play acoustic guitar most of the time and not just play an acoustic guitar, but that has a magnetic electric pickup that I kind of have at half volume. So it's sort of half acoustic. I don't want to be in the middle. It's either fat Charlie Christian, fully electric, or it's acoustic. And I try to keep them as two separate disciplines. And I know a lot of like sax players, when they play clarinet, they're like, oh yeah, a different sound comes out, even though it's sort of the same instrument. Or if, you know, whenever a tenor player plays alto, it's like, wait, that's a totally different person.
0: Yeah.
1: And I try to keep them, you know, separate.

0: I'm Judy Carmichael, and this is Jazz Inspired. Paging Dr. Roos. Talk about that track.
1: Well, we were coming, you know, in the pandemic, and we were writing songs, and that whole last album, Humming to Myself, was something that we did as soon as we could all get tested and be in the same room and be healthy. And the rhythm section was masked. So that was but that feeling of being alone and humming to yourself was something we were trying to get past. And I had been writing original tunes kind of infrequently before that. And for me, one of the biggest things is I love this tradition so much that it often feels ridiculous to play an original song because there's been a Benny Carter, there's been an Irving Berlin, there's been a Duke Ellington. Why bother? You know, I can't play all those songs as it is now. I can only play, when I play a swing dance, I joke that like we have 150 tunes in the Campus Five book and I only play 30 a night. So it's a challenge sometimes to find a reason to write an original song. But my friend Latasha Barnes, who's a world famous house music dancer, but is also a world famous Lindy Hop dancer. You know, she was talking on this NPR program Code Switch. And she talked about finding her place in it. And I'm paraphrasing a little bit, but she said something so brilliant, which is it's not enough to keep a tradition alive to merely reenact it. You have to participate in it and contribute to it. And I just love that because the idea isn't to take it to some brand new place because then it starts being, or at least somewhere that now be is somewhere else. There, swing dancing already turned into something called West Coast swing. It already turned into disco and hustle. I don't want to change swing dancing. I just want to keep it going without fundamentally making it something else.
0: That's lovely. So, yeah.
1: Innovating within the tradition. But I also felt like I had developed this niche of playing deep cuts swing dance music where like we weren't playing in the mood. I don't ever want to play in the mood. We've heard In the Mood too many times. It's a very good song. Eddie Durham arranged it probably. It's a great song. I'm done with it. I've heard it too many times. My dad used to feel that way about Let It Be. And I was like, I don't know how I would ever get to the point, but I guess if you listen to the radio in 1970, it could have happened. But, you know, there's so many other great songs and so many of the kind of surface level dance bands that people in the swing dance world have to deal with weren't playing this more interesting material. So all the swing dance DJs and I would DJ that music. I found all these great deep cut things like all the material that the Campus Five plays. But we went to Bordeaux in 2018 to play. And the other band that was there, their book was like three quarters the same. And it wasn't that they had heard our version necessarily, although there's a decent chance they did. They all those tunes were just now in the zeitgeist enough that they could go transcribe them just the same and play the same arrangement. So we're literally playing the same version of the same tune. And it was really problematic. And I realized my curation had stopped being of such value. Because other people could just do the same thing. And especially by 2018, YouTube, Spotify, you can get anything without having to buy the record first. You don't have to find these tunes. They'll come to you. But I'd realized one thing I can do is write an original song and then no one else can have that. Or if they do, they're paying me. I'd written one for my friend Nick Williams called Millhouse Stomp. And that ended up being on the album before this. And that just is a hit. Like people like that song. During the pandemic, I started writing some things and, I wanted to do a song that kind of featured that Alan Roos style. And it was just before I'd really cracked it. So on that song, I only do little interludes because he would often do like little interlude passages on a song, like on a lot of the Lionel Hampton, small group stuff he was a guest on. It would just be four bars of a key change or four bars of a vamp just to kind of have a little pad. But I wrote that song on guitar as sort of a chord melody guitar thing. And then it was like, oh, I wonder if I can harmonize that for the band. And then it was like, oh, now it's a band song. It's not something I play on chord melody guitar. But naming it for him is just because he's such a forgotten figure. He won the Downbeat poll for best guitar player as late as 1944. And if you Google him, my website is the second search result. And that's crazy. You know, if like Charlie Christian would never be, you know, there would always be a million things before you find my website. But Roos is just so forgotten. So that's why I wanted to put his name out there.

0: My guest, guitarist Jonathan Stout, with his Campus 5 from his CD, Hummin' to Myself. I'm Judy Carmichael, and this is Jazz Inspired. Why don't you play something? You've got that guitar there, and I'm very excited that I get to order you around. Take a solo.
1: You got it. Well, solo guitar is a little challenging because you have to carry all the water.
0: Yeah.
1: You can't really stop. And so you have to play the melody, you have to play the chords, you have to play the fills in between the melody. God forbid you have a song where it's a whole note, da da da, you know, you gotta keep something going. And I mean, as obviously as a solo piano player, sometimes you full well that
0: I know all about
1: you know
0: it
1: that full well
0: exactly,
1: but you have two hands that are independent and I don't. I mean, they do, but they do the same thing on the guitar.
0: Oh,
1: neck,
0: come so. On you can do it. I'm
1: well, no,
0: confident.
1: You can, but it's a different thing. It's like if you had to play solo piano with one hand.
0: No, I know.
1: You know.
0: I know what I'm asking.
1: Well, so here's a great Earl Hines tune, Rosetta.
0: Oh, great.

0: Yay. Well, you and I are going to be performing together. So I'm excited about that and excited that you took this time. You've been crazy busy running around and you have a side gig. Just very, very briefly, because I want to say this. I think this is hilarious. You have a side gig as a lawyer. Now, people think of doctors, lawyers having maybe if they have a gig, a side gig as a musician, but you are 90% a musician and then have this occasional lawyer thing, which I discovered when we were working together and you were filling in for somebody. It was, tell me about this.
1: Well, what it was is I never wanted to be a professional musician. I just backed into being a swing band leader because I started a swing dance band and we started playing at a professional level long before I was a professional level person. And so I did it through high school, through college. I then got into law school and was kept doing it. I remember my first day of first week of property class, I told the professor, hey, I'm really sorry. I need to miss Monday's class because I'm coming back from a gig in London. Is there anything I can do to make it up? And he was kind of a jerk. So he was like, no, you're just going to have to live with the absence. And I was like, wow, thanks a lot. I'm sorry, you don't get to perform in London.
0: Yes, exactly.
1: But like we were doing these like larger gigs more. And I managed to get through law school. I then was a full-time lawyer for about 10 years. And the whole time I was doing my band, and I luckily had backed into a career that was mostly traffic ticket defense. And so it was very flexible. And if as long as I moved things, I didn't have to go to court. But after about 10 years, it got to be untenable to keep doing that while traveling as much as we started to. And so then I just became a freelance attorney and was doing the band full time. And so now what I mostly do is like a musician. If you can't make a gig, you send a sub. So I'm the sub because I know what I'm doing. I can, if the hearing actually turns out to be something rather momentous, I can step in and actually carry the water. But yeah, so I think that morning I had to go to court first before I picked you up and we went to our gig.
0: Which I have to say is a first, and I'm assuming a last, unless it's you again.
1: Exactly. Yeah. Yeah, it's nice that I can, when I don't have a gig for a week and then I end up having three or four court appearances, it's nice. I miss the money of being full-time, which I never made that. I never made like real money, but it was definitely like a professional income, which is why I have vintage guitars.
0: Yes,
1: not because
0: exactly.
1: I turned out as a musician. But it's nice now to just have to be able to pad out a little bit of a side hustle with that.
0: Yeah, it's fantastic. As are you. Thank you so much for doing this. It's great. It's always great hanging out with you, my dear. So this was loads of fun.
1: This was a joy. And as somebody who has listened to the podcast for so long and, it was a real delight to be on here. Hearing the voice that I hear on my speakers come through my headphones now was just a trip.
0: Great. Thank you, Jonathan. You've been listening to my conversation with Jonathan Stout. I hope you'll join me here next time when I talk with another creative person about how jazz has inspired their life and work. I'm Judy Carmichael, the host and producer of Jazz Inspired. My production engineer is Curtis Heidoff. 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Our opening music was Airmail Special, and the mid-break music is a smooth one from my CD, High on Fats and Other Stuff. The closing music is Old Fashioned Love from my CD Trio. I'm on piano with my Cashman on sax and Chris Flory on guitar. 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
1: Scott Hanley here with Sounds of Jazz on the Weekend with the new release from Ileana Elias at piano and on vocal. It's called Ao Vivo, and from it here is Sambao Sambao. Ileana Elias here on WZUM.

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Saxophonist Lakeisha Benjamin from her new release, We Dream, and there's something called Dream Breaker, featuring trumpeter Sean Jones, Chris Potter on tenor sax, and Jeff Tane Watts on drums from this new release, We Dream, Lakeisha Benjamin. Scott Hanley here on the Pittsburgh Jazz Channel, WZUM. Up next, we turn to Chicago original Brad Good at the trumpet, his quintet featuring the late Ernie Watts on tenor sax from this release called Live Your Dream, connecting in with the Lakeisha Benjamin record in a way, and here with a very South African feel on this tune called Goose Dance, here featuring Jay Anderson at the bass, Adam Nussbaum on drums, and Adrian Ferrugia at the piano. Brad Good, his quintet featuring Ernie Watts here on WZUM.

0: Getting a bit cloudier today in Pittsburgh, a high in the low 70s, though. Chance of showers overnight, low around 58. Mostly cloudy on Monday, a high of around 70. And Tuesday, partly sunny and a high in the mid-70s. Give the drummer some. That was one of the major themes of the Pittsburgh International Jazz Festival last weekend, including Roger Humphreys, Bernard Pretty Purdy, and Jay Sinnott, and also Terry Lynn Carrington, who had her own band and also worked with a trio by Orrin Evans with bassist Robert Hurst and doing music with Thelonious Monk. Those stories and much, much more, and also looking ahead to a very busy jazz scene this fall. The Scene, Sunday at 5 on WZOM.
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0: Bassist Corcoran Holt from his new release called Freedom of Art, and they're the tune Hello. He's on bass there, joined by Benito Gonzalez at the piano. Also in the band, Josh Evans on trumpet, Stacey Dillard on tenor sax and soprano sax on this release. There with Hello, bassist Corcoran Holt. Corcoran Holt is coming to the New Hazlett Theater on October 3rd for a 7:30 in the evening show for Kente Arts. Details at that at kentearts.org. And also details right now from Corcoran Holt himself, who we just spoke to a bit ago about this new release, about his new role being a professor at Arizona State University, and so much more. Here's me and Corcoran Holt. Corcoran Holt, you are coming back. You're coming back no matter what, but it's also in support of this new project you released this year that we've been playing at the station called Freedom of Art. And you have two of the lead horn players that were on that record, Stacey Dillard and Josh Evans playing, and Benito Gonzalez on keys. But you're bringing this interloper drummer along with you this time, who we sometimes see walking the streets here in Pittsburgh.
1: Oh, yeah. one of Pittsburgh's finest, for sure. You know, yeah.
0: We're speaking of Jeff Dane Watts. So
1: that's right. That's right. Yes. Yes. I'm super excited about having Tane play with the band. It's gonna be great to have him with this unit. I'm really looking forward to it. You know, I'm really looking forward to it. And him being from Pittsburgh too, it's just feel like it's going to be a really special evening.
0: Well, tell us about this project and how it's going to inspire what we've got coming up on the 3rd of October.
1: For sure. So this project, it was released in February of this year, and then I just did a second release and I put it on double LP, and it's really capturing my journey so far as who I am. As Corcoran Holt at 44 years old. Originally from D.C., from Washington, D.C., and I spent all this time in New York, right? And then I moved back to Washington, D.C. after my second child, Freedom, was born. My son's name is Art. So, and my daughter's name is Freedom. And after she was born, we moved back to Washington, D.C., and then we were about to relocate back to New York again. Then I got this opportunity to teach at, to become a professor at Arizona State University. I was moving with my family and, it was just a lot happening. So I had an opportunity to do this project, and I thought long and hard about really being able to tell my story of who I am right now as an artist and as a musician and as a family man and how I put all of that together. So this is really capturing my journey, the journey that I've had coming from New York to D.C., out here to Arizona, and then everything that I do every day. So I started working on it. Some ideas that started coming during the pandemic, and then of course once things opened back up, I was back out on tour, and so I just kept having these experiences and just trying to create this balance between being an artist and having two young children at the same time. And And I also had some other things happen as far as my father. He had passed away as I became a father for the first time, which really changed my life and changed my outlook on everything. And so it's just really finding myself and growing a lot. And I just wanted to document it. So that's what this project is really about. And put together my core band that I've worked with for many years. As you may mention, Stacey Dillard and Josh Evans and Benito Gonzalez, who I've go way back with from Washington, D.C. We played with Kenny Garrett together for years. And and my extended family, Kwaku Sumri, who's a great young drummer who's playing on the scene. He's being seen a lot and heard a lot with Emmanuel Wilkinson and as well as Charles Lloyd. At the moment, so he's on the project, and then I have interludes. You know, I have interludes of, you know, I've included my mother, a message from my mother on there, message from a mentor of mine who's now an ancestor, Benny Golson, who's have him speaking on the project, as well as my children saying their daily affirmations and my wife is on there giving her, you know, her showing her love and encouragement. So this project is really about connecting everything and being in an honest space and allowing myself as an artist to tell my story and include everything that's important to me in my life and put it all out for the world to listen to and the world to hear. So it's really like it's my story, pretty much. Yeah.
0: That is wonderful. Now, you took on the position at Arizona State in Tempe, which is actually just on the outskirts of Phoenix, which is a massive metropolitan area now. But also, you included one of the fixtures in the music scene there who has a jazz club named after him as well,
1: Oh,
0: drummer
1: yes.
0: Louis Nash.
1: Now, how did I forget Lewis? I did not forget Lewis, but I'm glad you brought that up. Yes, I was able to have Lewis on the project too, on the trio piece. Yeah, special.
0: When you took the job in Arizona, what were you thinking about what you're going to step into? Because being in New York, being in DC, there are communities of musicians there. And when you come to a new community, you may have students who are encouraged and to be are encouraging you, but you don't know what you're walking into.
1: Yeah. I kind of stepped out on just kind of a leap of faith and I knew that I wanted to have a situation that I could evolve in, something that I had never done before. And then of course I looked at the faculty and I looked at I had Lewis Nash. I was in conversation with Lewis. And we're actually really close now, and that's been a very much a blessing, as a bass player, somebody who came up, of course, listening to Lewis Nash all the time, and my thought process behind coming out to Arizona and accepting the position, and like you said, it's quite a change coming from New York, coming from DC, and being on the road like all the time with all these amazing musicians, and I'm learning so much every day, and I'm contributing to these bands and these projects that I'm a part of. And I thought to myself, I said, going out to Arizona and having an opportunity to work with someone like Lewis Nash, and build a community, build a scene, somewhere that needs it. He's originally from here. He was in New York for 45 years and he came back, but being able to work with him every day and be able to be a part of the Nash, I've taught now, I teach at the Nash, part of their summer program as well, when I'm not at ASU during the year, and just being able to record and establish a relationship with him, and to be able to be in a place to inspire the next generation is a beautiful thing, But I get a lot of inspiration, of course, from that, but also from being a bass player and being able to work with Lewis in all these different situations, and we bounce ideas off each other's heads, and then him being a part of my project, and then we're working on these things. It's just, that part of it is definitely a dream come true to be able to work side by side with a musician like him every day,
0: Well, you're making a transition then from being a student and a support person to being a leader, which is a very different role and carries with it responsibility.
1: It does. It does. It's very different, and I have that conversation all the time. So you want a lot of people. I've been leading bands for quite some time, but not maybe not as it's become a regular thing now. With some of the projects that I've had and stepping into the role, I was co-artist in residence for DC Jazz Festival. For not this past summer, but for 2024, 2025, and I was honored to be able to do that with being co-artist in resident with Ron Carter, with the great Ron Carter. So that was great, and I feel as though I feel as though all of these opportunities that I'm having from teaching and being a mentor, I find myself being it's prepping me to become an even better leader, being able to just have these bring people into my world, and also as artist in residence, those last 2 years it was so much to do, but having to be organized in the world of academia, or try to or attempt to be more organized, it really helped me. It really helped me a lot as far as being able to put things together and being able to just, curate curate. And now back to what you said about the responsibility, it is very different of leading bands, because you're having to think about so much. Did this person is this person able to make it here? Okay, this person's in your band. Will they be able to make this gig? Uh-oh, they have another tour that they're doing here. Being able to just be very quick on my feet, be able to put things together, to be able to tell the story, the music, in the best way that it can be told at that time. Personalities. You're dealing with a lot of personalities when you become a band leader. And when you're working with everybody, I fly here or there. I get off. The only thing I really have to worry about is learning the music and if the bass is going to be cool, to play on. But when you're leading, you're thinking about so much, man. So it's definitely a different level of it takes a different level of attention. But I really love it. I really have grown to enjoy it. I enjoy the process. I enjoy being able to have the opportunity to tell my story and do what I do, and be able to kind of give direction on what's happening. But I'm also being a bass player and being a band leader, I'm all about holding the band together. That's what I'm used to. So it's like I still do the same thing with my band. I everybody is there for a reason, to be able to express themselves so we could do something beautiful. So like back to that, even being able to have Jeff Tane Watts on this gig coming up, during DC Jazz Festival, I was able to put a super group together, and I had him and Steve Turay and Billy Harper and George Cables and Sean Jones in one band at the same time, leading a band. And I think that, as a younger musician, when I 20 years ago, I find myself having these opportunities, and it becomes like a dream come true, like to actually be able to have these type of musicians, and something that I'm putting together, and not just be playing with them with someone else. It does mean a lot.
0: We're eager to hear you with your new shoes coming up on October 3rd for Kente Arts at the New Hazlett Theater with this amazing band that includes Jeff Tane Watts, Benito Gonzalez at the keys, Josh Evans on trumpet, and Stacy Dillard on sax, and of course, the great Corcoran Holt at the bass.
1: Thank you, Scott. Can't wait.
0: Bassist Corcoran Holt returning to Pittsburgh for a show that'll feature also Pittsburgh native Jeff Tane Watts at the drums, along with the standard lineup of his band, Josh Evans on trumpet, Benito Gonzalez piano, and Stacy Dillard on saxes. That's October 3rd at the New Hazlett Theater. That's a Saturday night show, 7:30. Details at kentearts.org, and of course also at the Jazz Central calendar at wzum.org. Let's turn to one more tune off of this new release. This one is called Ray Ray. From the new release, Freedom of Art, Corcoran Holt, here on WZUM and in Pittsburgh, Saturday the 3rd, presented by Kente Arts.

Bassist Corcoran Holt coming back to Pittsburgh on October the 3rd, 7:30 on Saturday night. He'll be bringing his Freedom of Art Quintet, and the new release there is called Freedom of Art, except this has a difference in the drum chair. It'll feature on drums Jeff Tane Watts. Corcoran Holt coming back to Pittsburgh October 3rd. Kente Arts presenting that. Details at kentearts.org and also at the WZUM.org Jazz Central calendar. Another new release up next from a group there. They sometimes call themselves SOAR because the full name of the group is Sounds of April and Randall. And that is April May Webb on vocals and trumpeter Randall Haywood. Fascinating project called Dishes Ain't Clean. And from it here is The Cottonwood Tree. SOAR, also known as Sounds of April and Randall, here on WZUM.

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A new release called Resolution from Dan Siegel at the keys, and especially there at the piano, on the tune In Search Of. Dan Siegel, new music. I'm Scott Hanley here with Jazz on Our Weekend. Another new one here with just piano and voice. It's Yoko Miwa on piano and Michaela Shirley on voice from the new one called The Midnight Hour. The tune here credited to Harry Sweets Edison with lyrics by John Hendricks, Centerpiece, although I do believe actually it came from a composition first written by Johnny Mandel called Keister Parade. But Johnny Mandel had never worried about Harry Sweets Edison getting special credit for this as well. Great tune. Centerpiece. Here from Yoko Miwa and Michaela Shirley on WZUM.

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2: The Friday night of this weekend of the Pittsburgh International Jazz Festival was filled with great music and food, including a performance by Samara Joy and A Taste of Jazz, with many, many attendees. All right, we're here at Taste of Jazz at the August Wilson African American Cultural Center, and we have some of the younger folks on the jazz scene here and active and also enjoying A Taste of Jazz.
3: Yes, hi, I'm Justin McCord. I am enjoying some meatballs and marinara right now. I was on the edge of my seat the entire time at the Samara Joy concert. It was my first time seeing her live. Enthralled. I'm speechless, pretty much.
4: Hi, I'm Ben Glimton. I mean, I'm a fan of Samara Joy since, I think, COVID year. That she released like her self video and asked for support for her upcoming album. And back then, I was like so shocked how one person can sing that beautifully. And I got a chance to go see her 2 years ago with her family, whole family, for the Christmas concert in Penn State. It was amazing. And now she's here in Pittsburgh, and I'm like, oh my God, so happy to be here.
2: Yes. Well, we had her here for the Pittsburgh Jazz Festival a few years ago when it was on the South Side. It was one of her first big gigs after her first record came out.
4: Yes. Yeah, yes. I remember that.
2: And she tore it up then. And now with the little band, it's even more fun.
4: Yes, it's very amazing. And the original composition, that was amazing. And every arrangement, every... Yeah, and everybody there is like, oh my God, amazing. That makes me feel like, yes, I need to practice.
3: Yes.
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2: These are Sounds of Jazz on the Pittsburgh Jazz Channel. I'm Scott Hanley, and here, an artist will be performing on the 9th of October for a special fundraiser event for the Pittsburgh World Affairs Council, the 95th anniversary soiree they have there, and they'll be celebrating the Sounds of Jazz. It's going to be at the Duquesne Club. It's a fundraiser and priced accordingly, but featuring a lot of great talents like Craig Davis, Gemma Stemley, the Hill Dance Academy Theater, also Hugo Cruz, Yoko Suzuki, and also this harmonica and vibraphone playing artist, Hendrik Merkens, who has a new release out called Just Born with Steve Sandberg on piano. Here's Hendrik Merkens on harmonica with Benny. Here on WZUM.

A new release out from pianist Billy Childs called Triumvirate, and from it there, Lazy Afternoon. He's a fine composer in his own right, but they're taking the tune by Jerome Moross. It also had lyrics by John Latouche. Billy Childs at the piano with Lazy Afternoon. I'm Scott Hanley here with Jazz on Your Weekend, and up next, a project called Simply Spring, and its songs all about spring. Tierney Sutton on the vocal, Tamir Hendelman on piano, and spring will be a little late this year.

0: Getting a bit cloudier today in Pittsburgh, a high in the low 70s though. Chance of showers overnight, low around 58. Mostly cloudy on Monday, a high of around 70. And Tuesday, partly sunny and a high in the mid-70s. Give the drummer some. That was one of the major themes of the Pittsburgh International Jazz Festival last weekend, including Roger Humphreys, Bernard Pretty Purdy, and Jay Sinnott, and also Terry Lynn Carrington, who had her own band and also worked with a trio by Orrin Evans with bassist Robert Hurst and doing music with Thelonious Monk. Those stories and much, much more, and also looking ahead to a very busy jazz scene this fall. The Scene, Sunday at 5 on WZOM.
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That is Zakai Curtis from his new release called Sonoluminescence Volume 1 and the tune A Patient Resolve. He's at the keys there, as well as a bit of a turn there on the vocal. Craig Handy joining on woodwinds, also his brother Lucas Curtis on bass. Zakai Curtis, new release. These are Sounds of Jazz on the Weekend, turning next to the big band of Helen Sung. Oracles is her latest release, and from it a dedication to one of her oracles of jazz, Jimmy Heath. This is called A Little Bird Watchin'. The Helen Sung Big Band, here on WZOM.

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The Jazz at Lincoln Center Orchestra with Wynton Marsalis, plus other notables like Ryan Kaiser and Marcus Printup, trumpet, Alexa Tarantino and Sherman Irby on saxes. Wynton Marsalis and the Jazz at Lincoln Center Orchestra in one of their final performances together, Sunday, October 17th at the Byam Theater. Tickets and information at trustarts.org. 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Sounds for this Sunday include the Thomas Wendt Quartet for the Jazz Lunch at Golden Age Beer Company Homestead, noon until 3. At 1:30 today, the Swingin' Bobcats Big Band at Hopewell Park in Aliquippa. 5 o'clock, it's Mike Tamaro's new quartet at Kwanama downtown. And at 6, the Alex Peck Trio at Eddie V's downtown. Monday, it's Marie Bacotte's Bay at Eddie V's at 6:30. And at 7 o'clock, a last Monday of every month event going on at Steamworks Community Center, the Jazz Sessions hosted by Kenny Blake. That starts at 7 o'clock tomorrow night. Tuesday at 7:30, the music of Sammy Nestico at the Doherty Ballroom at the Power Center at Duquesne University. Also Tuesday, the jam session with Kenny Blake at Joey's The Edge and Export, and the smooth jam at the Genuine Pub in Verona. 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

Trombonist Alton Senkelar from his new release called Natural Rhythm, the tune Reflection, and a band filled with leaders, including Alex Norris on trumpet, Michael Dees on baritone sax, not on trombone in this case, Cheryl Cassidy on sax and flute, Art Herrera on piano, Boris Kozlov on bass, and they did Reflection from this new release from trombonist Alton Senkelar. Scott Hanley here with Jazz on Your Weekend. Up next, four veteran vocalists and a new release called The Sistering with It Had to Be You.

a project with four notable singers called The Sistering, Kate McGarry, Lenora Zenzeli-Helm, Lois Deloach, and Nina Freelon, and they're doing It Had to Be You, and also featuring a bit of trombone work there by Robert Trowers. I'm Scott Hanley here on WZUM with Jazz on Your Weekend, and the new one from bassist Corcoran Holt called Freedom of Art, recorded in Tempe, Arizona, and from it here's the track Ray Ray, Corcoran Holt on Weekend Jazz.

Shuteen Erdenbitar, piano, and Niels Kugelman, bass, from their release together called Under the Same Stars. The Road Ahead, the name of that tune there, from Shuteen Erdenbitar and Niels Kugelman. 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I'm Scott Hanley, turning to a brand new release from vocalist Ekep Nkwele. It's called Caged Bird. From it, here's the title track, Ekep Nkwele.

Ekep Nwokolie from her new release called Caged Bird, and that was the title track. 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Up next, Senri Oe at the piano. He's got a new one out called Homework. This is called Mohawked. Senri Oe.

0: Jazz Central from WZUM.org. Sounds for this Sunday include drummer Thomas Went with his quartet for the Jazz Lunch at Golden Age Beer Company Homestead. That's noon until 3. At 1:30, the Swingin' Bobcats Big Band at Hopewell Park in Aliquippa. At 5 o'clock, Mike Tamaro's new quartet at Kwanama, featuring Kurt Lawrence bass, Michael Burnaby keys, Ugo Cruz on drums, and Mike Tamaro on saxes. 6 o'clock for tonight, it's Alex Peck's trio at Eddie V's downtown. Alex on drums and vocals, Skip Peck piano, Ryan Stahursky bass. Monday night at 6:30, vocalist Marie Bacotes Bay at Eddie V's downtown. Also on Monday, a jazz session. It's a once-a-month thing at the end of the month, the last Monday of every month, hosted by Kenny Blake at Steamworks Creative in Gibsonia. Jazz sessions at Steamworks on the last Monday of every month, and that'll be tomorrow night. On Tuesday, the Swing City Band at St. John's Hall in Conemaugh. Also, vocalist Grace Elliott at ADV's Tuesday night at 6:30. 7 o'clock on Tuesday, the music of Sammy Nestico, an alumnus of Duquesne University, at the Duquesne Papert School of Music presentation at the Dougherty Ballroom. It'll feature the Duquesne University Jazz Ensemble, Jazz Workshop, and Vocal Jazz Ensemble. Also on Tuesday, the jam session with Kenny Blake at Joey's The Edge and Export, and Howie Alexander, John Hall, and Dennis Garner with the smooth jam at the Genuine Pub in Verona. On Wednesday, the Tubby Daniels Band at the Rivers Club downtown, Jackie Young Kuchana at the Village Green Amphitheater in Homewood for Jazz on Lorimer. Also on Wednesday, jazz at Wallace's Whiskey Room in East Liberty with Ian Molinaro Thompson, Howie Alexander, and Glenn Lloyd. Megan Paulette at Eddie Merlot's. Chantal Joseph at Eddie V's. Experimental Guitar Night 72 at the Bantha Tea Bar. And Kenny Blake and the New Hip at Asti's in North Browning. 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
0: 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I'm Scott Hanley, and here is pianist, composer, bandleader Antonio Adolfo from his new release called Balios, from the tune My Chant. Antonio Adolfo on WZUM.

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The Dissipation Blues from the trio going by the name of Goldings, Bernstein, and Stewart. That's Larry Goldings at the organ, Peter Bernstein guitar, Bill Stewart on drums from their new one called Rhombus. Peter Bernstein will, by the way, in November be coming in for the Pitt Jazz Seminar and Concert, along with a concert that will feature him and also guitarist Bobby Broom. We'll be talking with them soon. Details on that at the Jazz Central calendar at WZUM.org. There with Larry Goldings, Peter Bernstein, and Bill Stewart, showing off the kind of organ trio stuff that will be featured as a part of that. I'm Scott Hanley here on the Pittsburgh Jazz Channel, WZUM. Pianist Sullivan Fortner has been getting a lot of well-deserved attention of late as an accompanist. He has his own new release out now called Leave That In There, and from it here is Que Diablos, Sullivan Fortner, here on WZUM.

Getting a bit cloudier today in Pittsburgh, a high in the low 70s, though. Chance of showers overnight, low of around 58. Mostly cloudy on Monday, a high of around 70. And Tuesday, partly sunny and a high in the mid-70s. Give the drummer some. That was one of the major themes of the Pittsburgh International Jazz Festival last weekend, including Roger Humphreys, Bernard Purdy Purdy, and Jay Sinnott, and also Terry Lynn Carrington, who had her own band and also worked with a trio by Orrin Evans with bassist Robert Hurst and doing music with Thelonious Monk. Those stories and much, much more, and also looking ahead to a very busy jazz scene this fall. The Scene, Sunday at 5 on WZOM.

The Tad Dameron tune, On a Misty Night, done there by Tumbo Bravo, and Paul Vornhagen is a special guest there from this new release called The Joy of the Mambo. Paul Vornhagen on tenor and soprano sax, flute, piccolo, and ocarinas, as well as Latin percussion, with the band Tumbo Bravo, out of the Detroit scene. Before that, also out of the Detroit scene, but recorded in Paramus, New Jersey, the Joe Syrian Motor City Jazz Octet. They're doing Night and Day from their new release out called Secret Message, and that also featured Paul Bolenbeck on guitar, Adam Birnbaum on piano, Joe Syrian at the drums, and the leader of the band. I'm Scott Hanley here with Jazz on Your Weekend, turning out to something recorded in New York City. Catherine Russell live at Jazz at Lincoln Center, here with the band that includes Matt Munisteri on guitar and John Allred trombone, and also John Eric Kelso on trumpet, and also the tap dance work here of Michela Marino Lerman on I Like Pie, I Like Cake. Catherine Russell, live at Jazz at Lincoln Center, and here on WZOM.

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Race, from the Ellington Masterworks release of the Smithsonian Jazz Masterworks Orchestra, produced by MCG Jazz, brand new release. Another new release with strong Pittsburgh connections, drummer Reed Hoysen and the Reed Hoysen Project, it's called Home, featuring Keith Bishop on saxes and flutes, Dan Wilson guitar, Billy Test at the keys, Tony DePaulis on bass, Hugo Cruz on percussion, and herewith, Got to Get You Into My Life.

Jerry Allen piano, Kurt Rosenwinkel guitar, recording done a little more than 10 years ago in France, live at the Philharmonie de Paris, the album called A Lovesome Thing, and therewith a kind of a dance around the chord structure of the tune Embraceable You. Kurt Rosenwinkel guitar, Jerry Allen piano. I'm Scott Hanley here on the Pittsburgh Jazz Channel, WZUM. Sounds up next from the latest release from trumpeter and multi-instrumentalist Arturo Sandoval. Sangue, the name of the release, and from it, here is Panza. Arturo Sandoval on WZUM.

Panza from Arturo Sandoval. These are Sounds of Jazz on the Weekend on the Pittsburgh Jazz Channel, WZUM. Turning now to the Alternative Guitar Summit, honoring Pat Martino, Volume 2, in this case with Dave Stryker and Paul Bolan back on A Portrait of Diana from the Alternative Guitar Summit.

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Bobby Watson at the alto sax and his band Horizon from the release Horizon Reassembled. Terrell Stafford there on trumpet, Edward Simon on piano, and the song that has a story behind it about several jugs of beverages, Limoncello. Bobby Watson and Horizon. I'm Scott Hanley here with Jazz on Our Weekend. Turning next to trombonist Ryan Keberle's Colective do Brasil. The new release is called Coro das Águas, and here with Sendo de Mim, Ryan Keberle's Colective do Brasil.

0: 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Sounds from the David Throckmorton Quartet, the George Hyde III Trio, the Howie Alexander Trio, and the Nosmo King Trio. 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
1: On the train, the porters hustled and the businessmen talked big, read their papers and smoked their cigars. The sun was going down as she hurried to her seat, but she could still see the billows of smoke from the train following the boxcar, curling round the track like an angry black tail, until it too was swallowed up by the ink of night. Soon the train was quiet as it raced through the sand, and the

The band known as MTB, that's headed up by Brad Meldow, the M on piano, Mark Turner on tenor sax, the T, and Peter Bernstein on guitar. Maury's Gray Wig, the tune there from this new release called Solid Jackson from MTB. Before that, the recent one from vocalist Claire Martin called Almost in Your Arms, featuring Joe Locke, who does vibraphone work and vocal work on the release, and they did Train in the Desert. Claire Martin, here on Weekend Jazz. Up next, bassist and vocalist Nikki Perrott from her new one called Feelin' Groovy. This is the 59th Street Bridge song, also known as Feelin' Groovy. Nikki Perrott.

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AAMI offers instruction for all races, all ages, children through seniors. 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The Afro-American Music Institute, 7131 Hamilton Avenue, Homewood. 412-241-6775. 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

A recording made in Oregon back in 2011. That is Dudley Owens and Aaron Emanuel Wright from their release called People Calling. Dudley Owens on saxes, William Delasford on piano, and Aaron Wright on bass. The tune there, Jovan. These are Sounds of Jazz on our weekend, turning next to guitarist Tom Rotella from his new release, Side Hustle, and here the Tad Dameron tune, On a Misty Night. Guitarist Tom Rotella.

Jennifer Lee and the Ever-Expanding Universe. That's the name of the band from the new release called Glimpse. And that song, of course, from The Wizard of Oz. You're listening to Sounds of Jazz on the Weekend. I'm Scott Hanley, and here is drummer Brandon Sanders, joined by Warren Wolf on Vibes, Chris Lewis on Soprano Sax. The tune is Sister Cheryl.

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0: Hi, I'm Scott Hanley, and welcome to The Scene, our program of new jazz, jazz news, and interviews on the Pittsburgh Jazz Channel, WZUM. We are in the afterglow of the Pittsburgh International Jazz Festival. It was a great event. We hope you were able to attend in person. If not, we'll try to give you at least a sense of what happened on the weekend, including the kickoff with the Taste of Jazz on Friday night and Samara Joy doing a wonderful set with her little big band backing. Also, a lot of great things going on stages on both sides of Liberty Avenue. And I realized after we were done, it was really the whole thing kind of had a feel of give the drummer some, because there were a lot of great drummers on hand for the festival, and there were also the offshoots of other things going on that had a lot to do with great drumming, which of course has a great tradition here in Pittsburgh. We'll chronicle some of that and share some visits we had during the festival as well on the program today. We'll also look ahead to some things coming up in the jazz scene in Pittsburgh. It's a really busy month of October up ahead, and a great end of the month with the Pittsburgh Jazz Legend Ceremony going on at MCG Jazz Saturday night, also featuring the Pittsburgh Jazz Orchestra. And then we get to the first weekend in October. A lot of special things going on, including a special Kente Arts performance by Corcoran Holt and his band with special guest, hometown favorite drummer Jeff Tane Watts. Also, on that same evening, there'll be two shows by the Count Basie Orchestra at MCG Jazz, and there's more coming up later in the month of October, including a homecoming for Jeff Goldblum with the Pittsburgh Symphony Orchestra, and also the final tour for Jazz at Lincoln Center, the orchestra headed by trumpeter Wynton Marsalis. All of that coming up on The Scene. You're on the Pittsburgh Jazz Channel, WZUM. Speaking of the Drum Summit, one of the big drummers we were celebrating this past weekend was Bernard Pretty Purdy, a legendary drummer in pop, rock, and jazz over his long career, 87 years young, and he came and tore it up on stage in a band that included Dwayne Dolphin and John Shannon. We'll hear sounds from him right now from 1969, when he was working with Pittsburgh's own Stanley Turrentine on tenor sax, and Philadelphia's Shirley Scott. From the album Soul Song, here's the title track, also features Eric Gale on guitar. Here's Stanley Turrentine, Shirley Scott, and Bernard Pretty Purdy with the title track from the release Soul Song, here on The Scene on WZUM.

0: Soul Song, the name of that. That is Shirley Scott from the album that also features Stanley Turrentine and at the drums, Bernard Pretty Pretty. A lot of drummers at this festival, and I got to say also Nate Smith, who was featured on Sunday of the festival, also happens to be the new artistic director for the Newport Jazz Festival. We have an extended conversation with him coming up later in the program. But first, let's turn to the honoree of the event for Saturday. Also featured a performance with Dwayne Dolphin at the bass and John Shannon on guitar of so many of his great hits, jazz and pop. It was a great, great fun set in the evening on Saturday night. Let's turn over to the great Bernard Pretty Pretty. This was actually after a panel session led by Denora native Jay Sinnott and also featuring Roger Humphreys. And I was asking Bernard Pretty about all the different things he recorded, including many records with Stanley Turrentine.
1: Yeah.
2: I made four of his records.
1: Yeah. Well, the thing is, you worked with everybody.
2: Yes.
1: And you are out there in music that people don't know, but what they do know is they can feel.
2: What they know, they know the records. And finally, it took me umpteen years to do the business. I had to learn to be a business person. I didn't know I had to do that. I wanted to play drums. But I also was teaching. Yeah. I had to learn how to teach. And the whole thing, it was a cycle for me just to get into this. And all of a sudden, whoa, another hit record. Whoa, another hit record.
1: Overnight success, 30 years in the making.
2: Yeah. No, 50 years. But I did. I was fortunate.
1: I think we're blessed right now that you are sharing this story now so that people are hearing music that they recognize and know and then realizing the roots that it came from with you and how we are all connected together because of that music.
2: That's also why I consider myself lucky. The engineers who stayed on my case, who helped me, they liked what my story was and what it's about, but they knew that I could speak the language.
1: Nice.
2: So that's what I...
1: How did being in the studio change the way you approached percussion?
2: Everything. It was basically the engineers. The engineers took a liking to me.

0: doing TV. I said, I had no idea, you know, like, damn. Then I wanted to do it, but he was...
1: By that time, that ship had sailed, yeah.
0: And my recordings just... The records that I was making was jumping all over the world.
1: Well, there is no machine to replace Bernard Pretty Pretty.
0: Thank you very much, sir.
1: delighted to hear more of your story.
0: Thank you very much.
1: Bernard Pretty Pretty, who was joined on stage for his Saturday set with guitarist John Shannon and a group led by bassist Dwayne Dolphin, who, by the way, has a new record out that features a lot of Pittsburgh notables, including Antonio Cruz at the piano, Dr. James Moore trumpet, Scott Bonney on sax, and George Hyde III on drums, and also Victor Provost on steel pan. From that release, here's a George Hyde III composition, Were They Only Dreams, here on The Scene on WZOM.

0: Dwayne Dolphin from his new release called Let the Music Play, which is available on Bandcamp and Spotify and Apple Music and all the other places you can get such things. Dwayne Dolphin there with Were They Only Dreams. We're reflecting back a bit on the Pittsburgh International Jazz Festival this last weekend and turning back to a short conversation we had with Janice Burley on Friday night during A Taste of Jazz. Janice Burley, a kickoff to the 16th Pittsburgh International Jazz Festival, the Taste of Jazz, with two generations of musicians playing on two different floors. People are having a great time.
1: Yes, this is a highlight of the year, right? Jazz celebration. We have people from all over the country that are here enjoying Pittsburgh-based artists and then internationally renowned musicians as well. The musicians are here enjoying themselves too, so it's just a big celebration. We love it. It's like a family reunion every year.
0: And this year it's kind of special if you stay till later in the evening, because now outside in the dark, there's something lighting up downtown Pittsburgh.
1: Right. We have a new lighting art installation by Rainbow Serpent, which is two artists, Mikel Owuna and Marcus Red, and they designed a beautiful lighting installation to illuminate the building and to reintroduce the iconic architecture of the August Wilson Center to the world. We unveiled it on the anniversary of the opening of the August Wilson Center. September 17, 2009, the building opened to the public. And on September 17, 2026, we unveiled the phase one of the lighting installation. Phase two, you'll see that in 2027.
0: Excellent. Well, congratulations for the start, and we can look forward to a great weekend.
1: Thank you. Thank you.
0: Janice Burley at Taste of Jazz 2026, the Friday night leading into the two big days of the Free Festival downtown on Liberty Avenue last weekend. There were a lot of people on hand for A Taste of Jazz. They just enjoyed, many of them, the Samara Joy concert in the concert auditorium, and a lot of great food after that event, too. And we caught up with a few people, including Justin McCord and Dr. Bank Thanakarn Lintham. All right, we're here at Taste of Jazz at the August Wilson African American Cultural Center, and we have some of the younger folks on the jazz scene here and active and also enjoying A Taste of Jazz.
2: Yes, hi, I'm Justin McCord. I am enjoying some meatballs and marinara right now. I was on the edge of my seat the entire time at the Samara Joy concert. It was my first time seeing her live. Enthralled. I'm speechless pretty much.
3: Hi, I'm Bank Limtam. I mean, I'm a fan of Samara Joy since, I think, COVID year. That she released like her self video and asked for support for her upcoming album. And back then, I was like so shocked how one person can sing that beautifully. And I got a chance to go see her 2 years ago with her family, whole family, for the Christmas concert in Penn State. It was amazing, and now she's here in Pittsburgh, and I'm like, oh my God, so happy to be here.
0: Yes. Well, we had her here for the Pittsburgh Jazz Festival a few years ago when it was on the South Side. It was one of her first big gigs after her first record came out.
3: Yeah, yes. I remember that.
0: And she tore it up then, and now with the little band, it's even more fun.
3: Yes, it's very amazing, and the original composition that was amazing, and every arrangement, everybody there is like, oh my God, amazing. That makes me feel like, yes, I need to practice.
2: Yes, she is a huge inspiration. Yeah. I know that you said she was here after her big rise to fame, and I know that she won the Sarah Vaughan International Jazz Competition, so I am I'm looking to be in her shoes pretty soon. I would love to go there and compete, so
4: that's a big inspiration.
0: Well, while we're talking about that sort of thing, you're at the Sunburst School. Yes. And you do a jam session at the end of the month, every month.
3: Yes, every fourth Friday. It's free. Come on and have fun with us.
0: And for young and upcoming singers, what's up for you?
2: For young and upcoming singers like myself, I've been doing some gigs with Pittsburgh's own Tony Campbell, and I attend some of the jam sessions here and there, so I'm just looking to do some fall gigs coming up.
0: Well, we're glad to have you guys a part of the future of jazz here in Pittsburgh, and glad you're filling up on the food tonight at Taste of Jazz.
3: Thank you so much.
2: Thank you. Cannot wait to see Roger Humphreys and Anya Nancy.
3: Let's go. Yes. Thank you.
0: The Taste of Jazz on Friday night included Roger Humphreys and Arrange Factor, and also a trumpeter by the name of Sean Jones sitting in. We got a chance to catch Roger just before he went on to perform, and he was looking forward to a very great weekend that night, and then also on Saturday night performing at the Jazz at the Stifle with the Indestructible Band. Roger Humphreys, we're on the night before the big start of the Free Festival downtown, but you've got Roger Humphreys RH Factor for the Taste of Jazz.
5: How you doing tonight?
0: I am well, thank you. Here we go again, another Pittsburgh Jazz Festival.
5: Oh yeah, this is a great part of living, man, here in the city of Pittsburgh. So much music, and I'm invited to play a whole lot for the people, and this is a nice event for everybody tonight.
0: You've got a lot of things coming up this weekend, including you've got this event now, and you've also got the Indestructible going on in Wheeling.
5: Yes, I got that going on, and I'm looking forward to that too. And what really keeps me going is being active with my music. And not only, you know, me playing physically, but keeping my mind together, because a lot of times you can't remember anything, but at least I can remember how the song go, and, you know, and I'm working on that part of getting older.
0: Well, Roger, you make us feel young every time you play.
5: Well, thank you for having me on this interview and sharing my love with everybody in the audience, man.
0: Roger Humphreys, a very busy weekend, including the Indestructible Band performing for Jazz at the Stifle in Wheeling on Saturday night, and on Friday night he was at the August Wilson African American Cultural Center. But that meant there was a need for a drummer at Quonalma, because the Indestructible Band was playing Friday night at Quonalma, and that's where we put on roller skates and headed down the street over to Quonalma and caught up with Reggie Watkins and that band.
6: Try to be brief.
0: Reggie Watkins here on a Friday night, the Friday night of the Pittsburgh International Jazz Festival weekend. You also had booked three blocks away from the August Wilson African American Center, the Indestructible Sextet.
6: That's right.
0: Which was inspired by Roger Humphreys and his inspiration from Art Blakey's Jazz Messengers. However, Roger had a gig at the August Wilson Center.
6: That's right. Roger was needed for the Taste of Jazz celebration at the August Wilson Center. And, you know, most of the time we do this band is with Roger Humphreys, but we've had some other drummers. So before was Jason Washington Jr., was also David Throckmorton subbed on this band. And then tonight we had a gentleman that came in with Orrin Evans and Imani Records on the Jazz Train, Leon Jordan Sr., we got to play with him, so he was on drums, and then Jacob Herlock on piano, also the Jazz Train, young Philly guy. So it's always great to have Roger, and it's great to have a regular band. We'll be in Wheeling tomorrow at the Stifle Fine Arts Center.
0: A show that is sold out, thank you very much.
6: Sold out show with, and then on drums will be Roger Humphreys, and on piano will be Howie Alexander, James Moore on trumpet, Mike Tamaro, myself, and Eli Naragon. But so it's actually, you know, the language of jazz. You know, it's really originally Roger was slated to do the gig, but him not being available opened the door that we got to play with Leon and these other guys.
0: That's kind of exciting, isn't it?
6: It is. It's really cool to hear. Get different people to filter through the band a little bit so you can hear different interpretations of the music. You know, we've got a pretty good book of music and people are responding to it, but it's nice to have different contributors. We've had, you know, we've had Mike Tamaro, but we've also had Jason Cush, we've had Rick Matt, we've had Tommy Lehman on trumpet, J.D. Chasen. So just different people kind of filtering through, and it keeps it fresh.
0: Awesome. Reggie Watkins, glad to see everything unfold in the Steel City and Wheeling and much more.
6: Thank you, Scott.
0: So then we also caught up with the piano player who had been enlisted for the event, Jacob Herlock, at Quonalma on Friday night with the Indestructible Band. 23 years old, knocked us out at the keyboard with the Indestructible Band with Reggie Watkins and friends.
7: Thank you. Lovely to be here.
8: He's a foot taller than you.
0: How did you get into playing jazz and graduating from Rutgers at 23, looking for a career doing this great kind of music?
7: Yeah, I played piano since I was a little kid. My family is musicians. My dad exposed me to jazz, you know, when I was young. middle school, high school, started to figure it out. And I went to Rutgers, and they whipped me into shape over there. I got to study with Bill O'Connell and Oren Evans over there, and all the wonderful faculty. And they really, pushed me, and I'm grateful for that.
0: Well, yeah. So where do you hear all this music? This is not of your generation. In fact, it's two generations past.
7: That's right. I honestly, going into Rutgers, I was pretty in over my head. I didn't know a lot. I could play the piano decently, but I didn't really know the history of the music and the lineage and all that. And so that I was exposed to that really, really through the faculty there, and it spoke to me. Yeah, I just fell in love with it. Yeah, I guess also being in a school of musicians, you're in a community of people, like-minded people that are all trying to do the same thing. Or some of them are trying to do the same thing as you, and it's you all get inspired.
0: What is it about jazz that pulls people together?
7: I think it's a dialogue. It's community music at its core, and you all have to be listening to each other. And there's a lot of intention that goes into it, as a listener and on the bandstand, And I think that inspires a lot of. A lot of deep connections, like personal bonds that kind of go on and off the bandstand. I think that's a big part of it.
0: Yeah, well, I've often said there's hardly anything more intimate than music.
7: It's true. Yeah, I couldn't agree more.
0: Awesome. Thanks so much. Good to meet you, man.
7: Lovely to meet you. Jacob Herlock.
0: While Roger Humphreys was playing at the August Wilson Center, we had the Inspired by Roger Humphreys Indestructible band that Reggie Watkins put together, and you got to sit in the throne.
8: I did. What an honor, filling in for the big shoes of Mr. Roger Humphreys. He's just so fantastic, and an institution here. I'm from Philadelphia. We had some great drummers from Philly, and they inspired me, and they helped me write my story. Can I drop a few names?
0: You bet.
8: So George Butch Ballard was the daddy of them all. He was our elder. He's no longer with us. Philly Joe Jones was one of my teachers. Butch was one of my teachers. The great Edgar Bateman. People don't mention him much, but he was an iconic figure in music. Bobby Durham. He played with Oscar and Ella Fitzgerald for a long time. I mean, there's some greats, but those, they're like the holy... I said Trinity. Did I say four people or three?
0: Well, it's funny, though, because everybody connects with everybody in jazz, and you're only two or three people away from everybody you know.
8: So Philadelphia has this great legacy of drumming. And when I grew up in North Philadelphia, which is a rough area of North Philly. I'll be 62, so that's a long time ago. But when I was a kid, I wasn't even the best drummer on my block. There were guys that could outplay me. Like all this when I was a kid, and I just worked harder, and I had better mentors and teachers, and those guys, we were competitive. And that's the competitive spirit. When you see those Eagles fans acting crazy, that's how we are about the music, about our food, about everything in our life in Philly. We go all in. It's the kind of energy that you don't see in other places.
0: So tell me about Abbott Elementary.
8: It's fictitious. But the lady who wrote that show, she's brilliant. And she's from Philly. She went to a public school in Philly. I think Quinta Brunson, she's pretty brilliant. It's not a real school.
0: Well, delightful to meet you and hear your music as well as a bit of your story.
8: Thank you very much. You know, the Fresh Prince of Bel-Air, now that could be a real story because... We know the song, like, West Philadelphia, born and raised. I'm from North Philadelphia. We rival hard. But that story of how you grow up and, being on the playground and all the things that song talks about, that's kind of a true story, more so than Abbott Elementary.
0: Drummer Leon Jordan Sr., who performed on Friday night at Quinalma with the band Indestructible, led by Reggie Watkins. We'll take a little break from last weekend and look forward to what's coming up in the month of October. Quite a bit going on in the jazz scene, including on the 3rd of October, the Count Basie Orchestra for two shows at MCG Jazz in Manchester, bassist Corcoran Holt with his quintet, featuring also drummer Jeff Tane Watts on the stage for that. on the 6th of October. It's the Jeff Goldblum Mildred Snitzer Orchestra, along with the Pittsburgh Symphony. That's at Heinz Hall on the 6th. Also coming up on the 17th, it'll be a night of jazz at the Stifle in Wheeling, where Roger Humphreys played last weekend, except this time to be featuring the great Italian pianist Rossano Sportiello and his New York City All-Stars, that will also feature a number of notables that we'll talk about with you later. And the Jazz at Lincoln Center Orchestra with Wynton Marsalis on the 17th at the Byam Theater. Check out the Jazz Central calendar for the month of October. There's a lot to enjoy. Let's hear a track here from Jeff Goldblum and the Mildred Snitzer Orchestra as they bring us The Cat, coming to Heinz Hall with the Pittsburgh Symphony on October the 6th.

0: drummer Nate Smith from his new release called Live Action, and they're the tune Mother and Son, also featuring Marquise Hill on sax. This is The Scene here on the Pittsburgh Jazz Channel, WZOM. We caught up with Nate Smith after his performance. He's also the artistic director of the Newport Jazz Festival. We talked about that and so much more. It's about relationships and about people with the audience and with the people on the stage.
1: I think it is, man. I think, you know, when I was back in school, you know, I have a degree in mass communications. And one of the things that we talked about way back then, even back in the 90s, was this idea of broadcasting versus narrowcasting. And, you know, when we were coming up, you know, in the 80s, I'm a child of the 80s. 80s was a big period of monoculture, you know. There were only a few places to get entertainment. There were three big networks. There were three big music video channels. And that's kind of where you got everything. So that's why we all remember the same thing from the 80s. But now media has splintered into all these different directions. You can kind of get what you want wherever you want it all the time, you know. So there has to be something that compels people to listen to you in the middle of all of that, all that noise.
0: But how does the next generation or those who are not knowledgeable find what it is they want?
1: Man, that's a great question. You know, I think, you know, music journalism still matters. Music criticism still matters. One of the things that I'm learning over time is that people who really understand the history of a thing can help to provide consensus for people who might not be as familiar. So you know, you have, you know, your few jazz journalists who know a lot of the history of the music. When people who don't know much about jazz are looking at a lineup at, you know, say Birdland or Blue Note or whatever, it's like, I haven't heard of this artist. They go and search what these critics have to say or these reviewers have to say, and it's like if enough of them say, yeah, it's good, okay, honey, let's go out, let's check it out, you know? And hopefully that creates a personal connection between the fans and the listeners, you know? Also, I think, you know, social media can be helpful at that. I know for me it has been, because I've been able to communicate directly with fans in a way that previous generations might not have been able to do. So I think it's helped. I think that, you know, you have to be, as a curious listener, you have to be diligent about, you know, being careful about what you choose, you know what I mean? Because you can go out and see somebody who sounds great on Instagram, and then you go see them live, and it's like, what is this, you know? So it kind of puts a little bit of... it's kind of incumbent upon the artist to be clear, but also the listener to be curious and you know, sort of vigilant.
0: Well, as a percussionist, as a producer, as a writer, you draw from a very broad palette, and yet your roots are very solid in jazz. But you've gone far beyond that. How do you choose?
1: You know, it's funny. I never really think of it as this versus that. I don't think of it as... It kind of all feels like the same music. I don't feel like I played that different when I was playing with Brittany Howard than when I was playing with Dave Holland. You know, maybe the venues were different, maybe the language was different, but the essence of my playing, this kind of stuff where, you know, the groove is the most important thing, the feel is the most important thing, it's true for Brittany and it was true for Dave, you know what I mean? And true for Pat Metheny and true for Chris Potter and all the other people I've played with. Like, the feeling in the music is really the thing, and the swing is always present. In all that music, the swing is always present. It just changes accents a little bit.
0: I think jazz is also a very localized music. We were talking a little earlier about, you know, there's a lot of jazz here, there's a lot of jazz in other places. How do we make sure that that is nurtured? Here in Pittsburgh, there's a whole crop of young talents that are coming up and tearing it up. And there's new fans that are coming up because this is music they hadn't heard before. And, you know, I would suppose that someone is ignorant not just because they're mean, because they didn't know. How do we nurture a way in which person-to-person relationships in the local scene can then expand to bigger? Because there are amazing musicians in every community across this country.
1: Absolutely. Man, that's a great question. That's the million-dollar question. You know, I can only speak for myself. One of the things that helped me was leaving home. You know, I left Virginia, moved to New York, and I was in New York from 2001 to 2019. I'm sorry, 2020. It showed me a whole new world, a really big world, you know. And I had had some interaction with the outside world. I met Betty Carter before I left Virginia. I met Dave Holland before I left Virginia. But leaving home really gave me some perspective, you know. And now that I'm back in Virginia, having, you know, played and gone and, you know, played with some people and done some things, it makes me appreciate the local scene even more. And I think that's the key is, like, you know, get out there, see it's a big world. Betty Carter used to always say to me, the world is waiting for you. The world is waiting for you. She said that to a lot of young musicians. So if you can get out there and see what's happening in the world and then come back, it gives you some perspective, I think, which sometimes, you know, if you stay in one place, you don't really have that perspective, you know, as vividly as you could. You know?
0: Well, that's why we're blessed here in Pittsburgh with Roger Humphreys and all his progenitors.
1: Absolutely, absolutely. There's a legendary. See, I got to work for many years in the Dave Holland Quintet with Steve Nelson, and he's a legend. I got to know Tane very well. You know, he's kind of he's a hero, of course, but also has been just a really warm and generous person. So there's so many bad burgers, as Tane says. Yeah, yeah.
0: So we'll finish on this. Newport, curating, managing, business side, music side, culture. It's a small place, actually. It's legendary, but it's not a huge venue.
1: No, I've learned so much about, you know, I knew a little bit about the history, but I've learned a lot more about the history of the and not just the older, but the more recent history too. You know, the transition when Mr. Ween passed away, and with Jay Sweet coming in as executive director, and, you know, I've learned a lot about the festival and about the town too. You know, it's an internationally renowned festival, but it's also a town with people that come from nearby, near and far, but nearby, you know. So you start to learn about the people and the place. And, you know, thankfully for me, my job is to just say, I like these artists, and I think they should have a platform here. You know what I mean? And I don't necessarily worry too much about the dollars and cents. I get to just say, you know, as artistic director, this is what I like. This is my dream playlist. You know, that was the first thing I did, was I just kind of put together this dream playlist of what do I listen to? You know, what do I like? What excites me? And that's what I base it on. It's like sort of my vision board, you know? Yeah.
0: Well, let me put one connection there for you, though. 1964, you're familiar with the year. George Ween came here with Mary Lou Williams and started the first Pittsburgh Jazz Festival.
1: Wow, amazing.
0: Sponsored by the Catholic Youth Organization.
1: Wow, that's incredible.
0: And then in 1965, they did a big concert here, and they brought in all the piano greats. Willie the Lion Smith was here. Billy Taylor was here. George Ween himself played. Of course, Mary Lou and Earl Father Hines. And they did a piano summit. There's a record of it that Mosaic has.
1: Wow.
0: But, you know, Pittsburgh is connected to Newport in more ways than you would know. And, of course, connected with George Ween in so many ways, too. Delighted to have you part with that, man.
1: Thank you very much. Thank you. Testament to what a visionary Mr. Ween was. Yeah.
0: Nate Smith, we talked about a lot, including the great George Ween, who helped co-found the Pittsburgh Jazz Festival with Mary Lou Williams in 1964. Up next, bassist Corcoran Holt. His new release is called Freedom of Art. He's coming to Pittsburgh for the 3rd of October, along with Jeff Tane Watts. Here's something from that new release. This is called

0: Corcoran Holt from his new release called Freedom of Art, and there the tune Ray Ray. And as we learned from Mensa Wally, who was also at the Pittsburgh International Jazz Festival, Corcoran Holt is coming to town. So Mensa Wally of Kente Arts Alliance, you have some exciting shows coming up in the fall.
1: Yes, sir. Scott, we have Corcoran Holt and his band coming in on October the 3rd to the New Hazlett Theater. He's got a couple of knowns and unknowns. So, Josh Evans on trumpet. If you've been in the world for the past 20 years, you should know Josh. Stacy Dillard on saxophone. Benito Gonzalez on piano. Incredible. Benito. Corcoran on bass. And he's got a guest on drums. We see him walking around the streets here sometimes, named Jeff Watts. Jeff Tane Watts. So, come on out and enjoy and appreciate his artistry.
0: We're looking forward to it. It's first class.
1: Thank you very much.
0: Yes, sir. As Mensa Wally said, Corcoran Holt playing at the New Hazlett Theater on the North Side, October the 3rd. Details at jazzcentral@wzum.org, along with so many other things coming up in the month of October. We'll finish things out here with another ensemble playing in the month of October on the 17th. It's the Jazz at Lincoln Center Orchestra with Wynton Marsalis at the Byam Theater. Here they are from an album they did, a very fun one called Una Noche con Ruben, here with Ruben Blades on Too Close for Comfort.

0: Hello. Welcome to the MCG Jazz Spotlight Show. My name is Marty Ashby, the executive producer here, and today we're shining the spotlight on a variety of shows that we're producing with friends this fall, some of them here, some in other places around the community. And that's one of the things that over the years MCG Jazz has really focused on, and that is our community partners and helping to work together to bring great music to Western Pennsylvania and beyond. I want to kick it off with my good friend who has put together this amazing big band that is actually going to be touring the state of Pennsylvania. Marco Marcinko, it's good to see you, man.
1: Marty, thanks for having me.
0: I'm excited about this project, the Keystone Jazz Orchestra. Tell our listeners how it happened.
1: We are celebrating 250 years of this wonderful country, and America 250 gave me the idea that there would be a lot of celebrations concerning things about the beginnings of our country, the Revolutionary War, of course, Independence Hall, the Liberty Bell, Civil War, things of this nature. And being that PA is one of the first original 13 states, I thought that I would tell the story about the great contribution Pennsylvania has made to jazz history. Jazz was born right here in the United States of America, in New Orleans, and it traveled up the Mississippi River, and it made its way into Philadelphia, Pittsburgh, Shenandoah, Scranton, Erie, all different sorts of parts of the state. And we have a significant amount of jazz masters that have contributed to this art form we call jazz. And that's what the Keystone Jazz Orchestra is all about. It's a collection of some of the great players that make their home in Pennsylvania. And we're going to do a tour in November with a 20-piece big band. And we're going to play the music of our great masters, such as John Coltrane, Lee Morgan, Ahmad Jamal, Stanley Turrentine, Sammy Nestico, Billie Holiday, Nina Simone. The list goes on and on and on. It's going to be quite an event.
0: And I'm very excited to have the band here on the 17th of November. I know we'll end up making a little recording here at MCG Jazz as part of it that hopefully at some point we'll be able to share with those that can't see one of the concerts. But you can go to mcgjazz.org and you'll see all the concerts listed, because I know our listenership is beyond Pittsburgh. So hopefully you can see us in one of the other cities. I'm just excited to be part of it, man. And let's play something that might be something that they're going to hear if they came to one of these concerts. What would that be, man?
1: I would say definitely Sammy Nestico, his classic chart, You Gotta Try, that the Basie Band recorded, Buddy Rich used to play. It's a classic.
0: Doesn't get any better than that. Thank you so much, my friend. I look forward to seeing you soon. Appreciate you taking the time.
1: Absolutely.
0: Let's play the Count Basie version of You Gotta Try. And then after that, let's play something by Ray Brown. I know that we'll end up playing something by Ray with the band. And this is Ray's idea, his composition. And it happens to be with the Pittsburgh Jazz Legacy Band that was recorded here on the MCG Jazz label. First up, the Count Basie Orchestra.

0: And there's a very special event happening in October, and I'm going to let Brian tell you all about it. But first, tell us a little bit about the World Affairs Council, because our listeners may not be that familiar with it. And I know you do some amazing work, Brian.
1: Happy to be here today, Marty. Thanks for having me. We've got a whole range of public programs that bring people together to learn about global issues. We have a tremendous array of youth programs, too, that get us into the schools, doing some important work with educators. We're kind of happy to be here still in our 95th year.
0: This event is all about celebrating the world of jazz, and there's an amazing lineup. But tell us when the event is and where it is and how people can buy tickets to it, and we'll talk a little bit about the show.
1: So the event this year will be on October 9th at 5:30. The story of jazz and jazz history here was really just a terrific and wonderful setting and backdrop for our 95th anniversary soiree. We've brought together a pretty incredible array of musicians from around the world, many with roots here in Pittsburgh too. So we're really happy about that.
0: Yeah, it's exciting, and it was fun to put together the ensemble that's going to play the main portion of the show in the ballroom at the Duquesne Club where the event takes place. We're bringing in Hendrik Merkens, who is an amazing musician, originally from Germany, lives in New York now, travels the world, and has spent a lot of time in Brazil and really well-versed in the global jazz language. So it really seemed to fit the theme. And we've got Yoko Suzuki, who's a Japanese-American saxophone player that lives here in Pittsburgh, and Hugo Cruz, who's from Cuba. And he is just an amazing addition to the Pittsburgh jazz community. And then we've got some other legends like the great Dwayne Dolphin, who played with, you know, Stanley Turrentine and many others on the band, and Craig Davis, one of the great young piano players in town, and so many other musicians as well that will be performing. There's a preheat and the event, and then there's a post-concert hang with a whole bunch of other musicians and some samba dancing and everything else. It's really something that celebrates jazz and celebrates your great work. Tell folks how they can get tickets here.
1: The easiest way to register to be with us for that evening is to go to our website at worldpittsburgh.org. You can go right from there to the registration page, learn more about the musicians. We've got a short bio on each of them. You can see the full lineup. We're really excited about the evening.
0: It's going to be a lot of fun, and I really look forward to seeing all of you on Friday, October 9th at the Duquesne Club for the World of Jazz Soiree, helping to support the World Affairs Council here in Pittsburgh. Thanks again for joining me, man.
1: Thanks, Marty.
0: And now let's hear two tracks from two artists that will be performing on October 9th. We'll hear Hendrik Merkens, who's an amazing harmonica player, plays the vibes, travels the world. It'll be great to have him back in town. And I want to play a track from his Poma Brasileiro record. It's actually from 96. It's a track with Yvonne Leans, and it's really wonderful. And you get to hear his great harmonica playing. And after that, we'll hear something from the new Hugo Cruz album, Figure It Out. And Hugo's record has got all kinds of things on it, all his music. And this is Swing in the Mountains, and it features not only Hugo Cruz, but also the great Roger Humphreys, Dwayne Dolphin on bass, who will also be at the soiree, as well as Max Leek on piano and many others. Here's Hendrik Merkens and Hugo Cruz, both of which you'll hear on October 9th at the World Affairs Council event.

0: Now joining me in the studio, Allison Bonavolia, who is the executive director of Calliope, which is such an important presenter in the community. Thank you for joining me. I'm excited to talk about this show we're doing together.
1: Thank you so much for having me, Marty.
0: Tell folks a little bit about Calliope, because we have not done a show with you in decades. It'll be so great to hear this acoustic music in our music hall.
1: Calliope is actually celebrating 50 years this year of bringing the best of folk music and also being a folk music educator in Pittsburgh and really beyond, really throughout southwestern Pennsylvania. We do unique programming and education that really no one else is offering.
0: I know you had to do some switching of venues this season. It's made a little complicated for you, but we're glad that we can be part of this. So tell us about the first show, at least, that we're going to do with you guys.
1: So our first show with MCG Jazz is Rachel Sumner and Traveling Light, and that's going to be on October 10th. Every year, Calliope goes to a conference called Folk Alliance International, where presenters and all kinds of folks in the music industry come from all over the world to hear all kinds of folk music from all over and to talk about the industry and to hire musicians, basically. So that's my goal, is to hear as much music as I possibly can and to bring the best of it back to Pittsburgh. That's how I heard Rachel Sumner. I just walked into her showcase and the band was amazing and I knew I had to bring them to Pittsburgh. For bluegrass lovers, you will hear the bluegrass influence. They just put on a great show.
0: Yeah, I've been checking them out and listening to some of the recordings that they have out, and it's just very honest, open music. I'm excited to have them live. Tell us when they'll be here in Pittsburgh.
1: They will be here on October 10th, Saturday evening. 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
0: We're looking forward to that. We're going to hear something from them in just a minute, but let's talk about the other show that we've got coming up in the new year while I've got you on the line here.
1: On February 27th, 2027, we will be presenting Tony Trischka's Earl Jam, this very special tribute to Earl Scruggs, based on a treasure trove of unheard jam sessions featuring Earl Scruggs and John Hartford and others. He brings together the best musicians to play this music. So you're not only going to see Tony Trischka, but you're going to see some other really top-notch musicians playing the music of Earl Scruggs.
0: I have to say that when I was in junior high or high school, I saw Earl Scruggs at the New York State Fair. That music is just so swinging, so infectious. People are so excited about this show. They're going crazy for it. Go to mcgjazz.org or call 412-322-0800, because there are single tickets on sale now. Allison, I want to thank you so much for joining me today, and I look forward to seeing you at the concert.
1: Thanks so much, Marty, and thanks to everyone over there at MCG. We really appreciate you.
0: So now let's hear something from each of those artists. First up, we'll hear Rachel Sumner from the Traveling Light Sessions, and this is pretty much what you're going to hear at the concert. We'll hear Bygone Times, and after that, we'll hear something from Tony Trischka, who will be performing here for the February concert, and he is just a virtuoso. And this is a composition entitled Cripple Creek, and it is with Tony and his Earl Scruggs celebration that he's doing. First up, Rachel Sumner.

0: In case you just joined us, you're listening to the MCG Jazz Spotlight Show. And today we're shining the spotlight on some partnership events that are happening this fall. Joining me in the studio is Claire Drobot, who is the artistic director over at City Theater. It's so great to see you, and I'm so excited about this partnership, Claire.
1: I'm great to see you, Marty. As always, it's just so wonderful when we have a chance to collaborate with MCG Jazz and when our programming overlaps in certain ways. We are kicking off our season with In Clay, which is a gorgeous musical by British writing duo Rebecca Simmons and Jack Miles, with additional music and orchestrations by Matt Herbert, who's also our music director playing piano in the band here. This is a one-woman musical, but it's so lush and fully realized that I feel like you feel like there's a cast of thousands on stage, but it follows the life of French ceramicist Marie-Berthe Cazin. Marie was working in France at the turn of the last century, and we follow her life of falling in love, finding clay as a medium, and kind of the twists and turns of her life of what does it mean to be a practicing artist? What does it mean to fall in love? What is the balance? What is recognition? And the music for it was inspired by Manouche jazz. So this is something that Jack and Rebecca discovered during the pandemic. And our specific production is directed by the amazing Kimberly Senior and stars Alex Fink, who is just a true like legend on stage. She's phenomenal. This production was done at the Signature Theater, which is right outside of DC in Arlington, Virginia. I had a chance to see it last season and fell in love with it. And so we're able to bring that to it. Pittsburgh, so work with Kimberly and Alex and Matt, and then also work with a phenomenal band of Pittsburgh musicians, a couple of whom I think are MCG regulars or have played with you in some way, shape, or form before. So that's Myla Shadel, who's playing guitar, Justin P. Bendel, who's our bassist, and Stephen Weiss, who's our violinist.
0: It's really something special, and I'm glad that we could pull it together. Of course, it's near and dear to our heart here, because our founder, Bill Strickland, who you know, who everybody knows, started out using ceramic art and jazz to pull kids off the street here in the row home to kind of save their lives. Mr. Strickland's work, people will be able to see actually in the lobby in this beautiful showcase. So it really ties things together very nicely. And I'm glad we could do this. Thanks so much for thinking of us, Claire.
1: I do just think there's something kismet about the story of Manchester Craftsman's Guild and Bill's work and how it aligns, even though Bill and Marie live very different lives, different time periods, different locations. But there's just, I think, a deep parallel. And so it's really beautiful to be able to do that. Everything we do celebrates artists in Pittsburgh and then connects them to a national conversation.
0: Tell us when the show runs and let everybody know how they can get some tickets.
1: The show is in performances now. We started on September 19th and it runs through October 11th. You can get tickets at www.citytheatercompany.org, and that's theater with an R-E, or you can call our box office as well.
0: And now let's hear a brief track from the actual musical. This is the kind of thing that you're going to hear when you show up at the show, and I certainly hope you do.
2: It was an ordinary day. The cars were doodling away. But then we welcome in this man, who's here to find the next day's

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I'm telling everyone I meet that they can have my autograph. I'm even smiling when they laugh. The wicked set up a career

I'm there day one, so keen to start. Anticipation off the chart. Then through the door to spoil their bliss come other children. What is this? Some set up easel, some sketch away. For them, it's just another day. And as they talk, I realize the same excitement's in their eyes. They've all got talent. Oh, what a thing to miss come through. These flex streaks and specs speak to techniques brand new.

0: Now joining me in the studio is Mandy Wilson, who is the marketing director over at WQED Multimedia. And Mandy, thank you for joining me, and I'm so excited about this program.
1: Well, thank you for having me, Marty. I am also very excited. This is going to be such a great program.
0: Yeah, it's so wonderful that the team over at WQED is digging into your archives. It is such a treasure trove. And when you guys suggested that we do this together, as you know, I jumped all over it because those clips are just amazing.
1: Yeah, we're really excited to be able to bring the jazz beat clips and all of those wonderful performances to a new audience. It's also exciting to see that bridge between Pittsburgh jazz of 60 years ago through to today. I love the idea of new people getting to experience that music and how it's influenced musicians today.
0: And we're going to be able to, during the actual event, tie that together by showing some clips from the 1960s, which are priceless, and then having live performance of folks that are carrying on the tradition, but are actually connected to the musicians that we're going to see from the 1960s. It's so special.
1: Yeah, I was so excited when I found out that Benny Benek III is your artist in residence. So it's amazing to see that connection from jazz beat to today, knowing that Benny Benek II and III will be playing live on stage. It's just so amazing to see that legacy across generations.
0: Everybody's excited about it. And we've got a student of Joe Negri's that will perform, and we'll play some joke clips. We've got someone that was mentored by the great Harold Betters and play one of his clips as well, and some other surprises and little reception afterwards. So it's really going to be a very special evening of film and TV clips and live music. And tell us who our hosts will be, which is also wonderful that they're going to join us.
1: Our host is going to be Jim Cunningham from Classical WQED. He's so wonderful and knows so much about music and the history of WQED. So I think it's going to be really special to have him. And also that he's going to get to sit and talk with Bill Hillgrove, who was the original host of Jazz Beat. So I know there's going to be some really wonderful stories come out of that conversation.
0: It'll be great to have them together on stage and joining in with the musicians in that conversation. It's just going to be wonderful. Let's tell our listeners when the event is, and then we'll play some music.
1: The event is going to be Tuesday, October 20th from 7 to 9 p.m. Tickets are $25, and there is a link on MCG Jazz website as well as on WQED's website for you to get tickets.
0: And you can always call the 412-322-0800 to get your tickets today. I know it's going to be very special. And Mandy, I want to thank you so much for thinking of us to do this together, and thanks for taking a little time with me today. I'll see you very soon. Thanks again.
1: Thank you, Marty.
0: And now two tracks that will be similar to what you'll be hearing when you are here on October 20th for this special show we're doing with WQED. The first track is from 1960, and it is actually Benny Benek Sr., and it is a thing called The Charge of the Buccaneers. Now, they did the Pirates Charge song, and they would play at the stadium. This is on the B-side of that 45, and it's kind of a Dixieland thing. You'll hear it. And what makes this really interesting is that Joe Negri is playing banjo on this track as well. And the credits show him as being one of the composers of the piece along with Lenny Martin. I thought it'd be a fun way to kind of make that connection. And then we'll close the show with Joe Negri actually playing guitar from his most recent record, actually. I Never Knew You is the track we'll hear. It's from his Dream Dancing, which has Brian Stuhersky on bass and Thomas Wendt on drums. First up, here's Benny Benek and his band from 1960.

I never get tired of hearing Joe Negri. What an amazing musician. And we've got time for one more track today. Let's go back to Hendrik Merkens. You don't get to hear that much harmonica, and he's certainly one of the best. This is from his Amazon River recording, his composition, Mosquito Tongue, and it also features our dear friend Paquito de Rivera. Here's Hendrik Merkens.

I'd like to thank you for joining me on the MCG Jazz Spotlight Show today, as we've been shining the spotlight on a variety of partnership shows that we're doing here with MCG Jazz this fall. My name is Marty Ashby, and I'd like to thank my recording engineer, Dave Sykic, for putting the shows together each and every week, and of course, the team at WZUM for keeping jazz on the airwaves 24/7. 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Now, until we're able to be together over the airwaves next week, stay safe and keep swinging.

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0: Here's Paul Kendall on tenor sax with Dan Kostelnik at the organ, the tune, Nardis.

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Maxine Sullivan from a recording called Together with Keith Ingham at the piano, and they're the tune Sunday. Vocalist Maxine Sullivan, kind of in the return to her career that started in the 1930s with tunes like Loch Lomond and other big, big hits. You're listening to Sounds of Jazz on the Weekend. I'm Scott Hanley, turning next to pianist Keith Jarrett from a new recording that was actually made in the 1990s at the legendary jazz club The Deerhead Inn in the Delaware Water Gap. Gary Peacock on bass, Paul Motion on drums, Keith Jarrett at the piano with Someday My Prince Will Come.

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And she was absolutely right. 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The Pittsburgh Jazz Channel runs 24/7. Anytime you want to hear this music, it's right here. Anytime you want to hear some of the legends of jazz from Pittsburgh, Ahmad Jamal, George Benson, Art Blakey, Billy Eckstein, Stanley Turrentine, Mary Lou Williams, Earl Hines, they're all right here. You will hear them when you listen to WZUM. And right now, we're asking for your help in making more of this music possible. 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Thank you.

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You are listening to WZUM, Pittsburgh Jazz Channel, on purpose. This is not by accident. That makes you hip.

Cora Lou, the name of that tune there, from Marina Albero, from the release A Nomad of Sound. Marina Albero on piano and Serena Albero on the vocal. Cora Lou. Before that, we heard Randall Despommier at the alto sax from this release South. Randall Despommier on alto sax, David Torkanowski on piano, and the tune Dying to Live. These are Sounds of Jazz with trumpeter Jeremy Pelt joining us now. His latest release is called Woven. Here's 1314 from trumpeter Jeremy Pelt.

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The Jazz at Lincoln Center Orchestra with Wynton Marsalis plus other notables like Ryan Kaiser and Marcus Printup, trumpet, Alexa Tarantino and Sherman Irby on saxes. Wynton Marsalis and the Jazz at Lincoln Center Orchestra in one of their final performances together, Sunday, October 17th at the Byam Theater. Tickets and information at trustarts.org. 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Sounds for this Sunday include the Thomas Wendt Quartet for the Jazz Lunch at Golden Age Beer Company Homestead, noon until 3. At 1:30 today, the Swingin' Bobcats Big Band at Hopewell Park in Aliquippa. 5 o'clock, it's Mike Tamaro's new quartet at Kwanama downtown. And at 6, the Alex Peck Trio at Eddie V's downtown. Monday, it's Marie Bacotte's Bay at Eddie V's at 6:30. And at 7 o'clock, a last Monday of every month event going on at Steamworks Community Center, the Jazz Sessions hosted by Kenny Blake. That starts at 7 o'clock tomorrow night. Tuesday at 7:30, the music of Sammy Nestico at the Doherty Ballroom at the Power Center at Duquesne University. 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

The Primetime Big Band out of Canada from their release Live at the Ironwood, and featuring Pat Bulavo there on tenor sax with more or less the title for the band, Primetime, the tune. I'm Scott Hanley here with Jazz on Our Weekend, turning next to the quartet known as The Empress. It's four phenomenal saxophonists. Purim Jean, more or less the leader of the saxes on this. She on alto sax, along with three other phenomenal female saxophonists, Arena Terracuba, Chelsea Barretts, and Lauren Sevian. And here they are with Bolivia from their new release called Square One, The Empress.

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When cabs don't drive around the park, no windows like the summer dark, when love has lost its secret spark,

0: you still be mine?
1: Allegra Levy on the vocal of Will You Still Be Mine from her new release Out of the Question, where all the songs have a question mark. Now the Dave Robbins Big Band joins us with the recording Spring Is Here from back in the 1960s. Dave Robbins, trombone.

Back in 2011, as he was winding down his last nightside show and WDUQ was about to change hands, Tony Mowat and a lot of the folks he has guests on air with him that night said, "We're going to be back. We will return." And that's exactly what's happened. WZUM is here. It wasn't here in 2011. In 2011, you had to settle for jazz kind of in the middle of the day, the evening, late overnight, but not around the clock. Well, times have changed. WZUM is the Pittsburgh Jazz Channel, and it is the place you can hear jazz 24 hours a day, 7 days a week. 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And we do that every day on WZUM. And now we're asking you, will you help us to continue to do that? 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
1: 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Ileani Elias, here on WZUM.